0: with Seth Cannon down by the river right here on Drinking Texas Nights. It's an Artist Spotlight Monday. Mike normally does this intro, but he is out of town today. So it's just me and his little sister, Laura. Lucky me. Hey, Laura, how you doing?
1: Hey, Chip. I'm fine. I'm happy to be here.
0: I am so happy you're here as well, so I don't have to do this by myself. I'm used to doing stuff by myself, though. That's a different story. Hey, we're going to talk about what we did over the weekend right after Morgan Wallen covered me up.

0: That's Morgan Wallen. Cover me up. Right here on Drinking Texas Nights, I'm here with Laura. Mike is out of town. He went on vacation. We let him do that every now and then.
1: Every once in a while, we let him off the leash.
0: Yes. And you were so nice to fly in from San Francisco to join me tonight.
1: Yeah, absolutely. I mean, the royal family wanted me. I said, no, I'm committed to Round Rock, Texas and getting on this show.
0: How was the flight?
1: Actually, not bad. Got to be on Southwest's, board yourself kind of bullshit. So
0: yeah.
1: Can I say bullshit?
0: Is that you okay? Can. Don't say the F word, but shit's all right.
1: Okay, perfect.
0: Yeah.
1: But yeah, no, flying was fine.
0: So do you like the new setup?
1: You know, I don't. I think it's kind of just dance with the one that brung you. I liked lining up.
0: Me too.
1: Yeah.
0: Me too. Pick the first seat. Throw your stuff in the overhead and go. Instead of if you get a closer seat and they don't arrange it to where, like, say you're in row 7 and you're section A. You could be in section E,
1: right? Like
0: one of the last people on, and they'll tell you, well, you have to check your bag.
1: Yeah.
0: Why?
1: Don't like the surprises.
0: No.
1: Plus, being in line with 60 other people, It's fantastic people watching.
0: Yes.
1: I get to judge people's packing rituals and yeah,
0: yes.
1: It's too much fun.
0: I used to love when you had your number assignment, mm-hmm. your A16.
1: Yes.
0: I love the fact that people don't know how to count. And they just like, or don't care. They try to walk in front of you or they just stand at the very back and you're like, what number are you? I'm number 1. Then why are you in the back?
1: Right.
0: You should be in the very front.
1: Or they're trying to like lean their shoulder over it, like you're trying to cheat off of their geometry test.
0: Right.
1: You're like, dude,
0: yeah.
1: I know that your number is in the back. Just get to the back.
0: Right. Right. Oh my gosh. Yeah. The new one, I have problem. I love having my assigned seat,
1: mm-hmm.
0: but if they would just organize it in the first couple rows or A,
1: mm-hmm.
0: next rows or B, like that, to where you're
1: makes
0: progressing.
1: Sense.
0: Yes.
1: It makes sense. Although I do have to say I got spoiled. I was flying back from overseas and it was just the longest. I have never wanted to punch a baby in the face so bad. It was the longest nonstop flight that I had been on. And I get all the way over here and I land in San Diego. So I've got an hour and 20 minutes left to go to get up to San Francisco. And so I, of course, as you do, you switch planes.
0: Right.
1: You grab your bag. You recheck in, the whole thing. And I was so exhausted by the end of it. But that last bit was first class.
0: Oh, nice.
1: Because it was just like one way.
0: Yes.
1: Just like, and so I'm just like, I am springing for it. Because at the end of this, like, I'm going to be exhausted. So I sprang for it. I get on the plane. It was like I had entered into paradise.
0: Right.
1: I stepped on, no sooner had I stepped on, the woman was like, would you like something to drink? I said, yes, ma'am. do you have a bourbon or something? She's like, oh, of course we do. And on the way out, my partner David had ordered a scotch and they brought, the little bottle.
0: Right.
1: He's like, can I have more than one? She's like, okay. Yeah. So we're, juggling the ice and pouring it into the plastic cup as it's sliding on the tray table. I hint, gesture that I want a burden. 2 seconds later, she comes back like Waterford Crystal, ice. I mean, and it's a heavy pour.
0: Yes.
1: And I'm going, I'm never getting off this plane.
0: Right. You've already spoiled me. I'm not leaving.
1: Exactly.
0: Hey, and that's how we live right here on Drinking Texas Nights.
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0: That's the Tips of My Fingers by Steve Warner. Hey, if you like winning, and I know you do because we all like winning, go to the, you're already on the Coke FM page listening to us. Go to the contest sections and register to win whatever we have out there. You are more likely to win than I am. Laura can win because they don't know she's on here.
1: Nice.
0: But me and Mike, we're not eligible. So go and win something and tell us all about it.

0: That's Easton Corbin. Roll with it right here on Drinking Texas Nights. Laura, you told me something that I'm not real sure how I feel about it.
1: Oh, fantastic. You know, I like to keep up with the news, the local gossip. Mm-hmm. And I came across this news story where Sugarland's Distilling Company and Pringles, the beloved canister potato chip, collaborated on a dill pickle potato vodka. It came out last month. It is 60 proof and reportedly tastes of dill, vinegar, salt, and potato, as it should.
0: Right.
1: So they're recommending it for Bloody Mary mixes or just shooting it straight.
0: Oh, okay.
1: It's supposed to be $20-$26 a bottle. So I am, you know, looking for your initial impression on this. Good idea, bad idea? What are we doing to vodka?
0: My initial impression was there's no way in hell I will drink this. However, mm-hmm. You said Bloody Marys, and then you said shoot it straight. Mm-hmm. I thought pickle shots, which get me in so much trouble.
1: How does a pickle shot get one into trouble?
0: Because you don't, vodka in general is my kryptonite.
1: Oh.
0: And pickle shots, you don't taste anything except for the pickles, and I love pickles.
1: But on the bright side, you won't get hamstring cramps, right?
0: Oh, yeah. Right? Yeah.
1: I mean, so basically, it's medicinal.
0: It really is. It really, and vodka's. Vodka is actually good for you. It's the best. It's like weight loss. Mm-hmm. Vodka is the best, right there with tequila.
1: Yes. Yeah. Yes. For you. Yes. Yeah. I remember when South Beach diet used to be a huge thing. People were like, look, if you take vodka, a sweet and low packet, and squeeze lemon into it, it's like a limoncello. I'm like, okay.
0: That sounds good to me. Yeah. I got so tore up on pickle shots one time that somebody had to carry me home. And it turns out our air conditioning had gone out.
1: Oh, jeez.
0: So Vicky was not happy with me. One, that I was drunk. Two, that the air had gone out and I couldn't fix it.
1: Oh, God. Well, and then on top of that, probably getting the pickle sweats.
0: Oh.
1: So that's not good for
0: anybody. There was so much that went wrong on that night. Yeah. And luckily she has forgiven me, but.
1: Okay. Yeah.
0: And I did iterate to her. It was after hours when the air went out. We couldn't have gotten it fixed anyway.
1: There you go.
0: But it was the middle of the summer.
1: Oh.
0: So it was 100 degrees out.
1: Jeez. Yeah, as I was planning to pack to come out here, I looked up the forecast. What's the week going to be like?
0: Yeah.
1: Jesus Christ.
0: Right? Oh, my gosh.
1: These aren't even real numbers.
0: true story. It's like the top end of the radio dial. Right. Holy crap. Hey, that's Laura. I'm Chip. This is Drinking Texas Nights. We'll be right back.
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1: Just took a powder

That's Midland Shooting Memories with Tequila on an Artist Spotlight Monday. Stick around. We are going to introduce you to Kayla Jane, if you don't know her, right after Chris Stapleton's Nobody to Blame.

0: All right, welcome to Monday Artist Spotlight. I'm Mike, that is Chip. And there's a little something that we love to do here at Drinking Texas is kind of shine a light on a local slash Texas slash Red Dirt artist who doesn't normally get airplay
1: or at least not much airplay.
0: Right. And we have been doing this off and on for a couple of years and found some amazing, amazing musicians. We found one last week.
1: Absolutely.
0: Kayla Jane, who really hasn't been at it all that long. She first picked up a guitar during COVID.
1: Yes.
0: She never really did any singing except like after work.
1: Right. With families after work. Uh-huh. Yeah.
0: But she fell into a bad crowd of musicians and singers. And now she is a recording star. We had her on our podcast last week, and we're absolutely blown away by this woman's talent. And we said, hey, we'd love to feature you. And she goes, you know, I've got a song dropping Monday. Really?
1: Yeah.
0: Can we have it? And she gave it to us. So we're going to start with that. This is brand new. You heard it here first. Hillbilly Heart.

0: That is a Drinkin' Texas Nights and... That is a Drinkin' Texas Nights and Coke FM exclusive right there. We dropped it first, folks. That is Kayla Jane, and we got to know her really well last week. We were looking for, and the funny thing is, we didn't tell anybody we were looking for someone.
1: That's true.
0: Because Jesse Lee had a scheduling conflict, so we couldn't get her on the show. And we're sitting there, and what do I always tell you, Mike?
1: It'll work out. Something will come of this.
0: Yep, it'll work out. I don't know how. Mm-hmm. I don't know why, but it always does. Well, I'm sitting there, and our buddy John McClung texts me and goes, "Hey, this is meet Kayla Jane." I was like, "Okay." And he goes, "Yeah, she wants to come on the show sometime." I said, "Hey, Kayla, how about Wednesday?" And she said, "Yeah, that'd be great." I was like, "Okay," and. The rest is history, man. She came on, just absolutely killed it. Listening to her voice in person is even, I don't know how it could get better than that, what we just heard in the recording, but it was.
1: Yeah, it's, you know, and some performers are like that. You know, they're in the studio and it's great. You know, everything sounds great. But then you see them live and it I don't know, it just ramps up a notch.
0: Yeah. And she's one of those people.
1: Yeah.
0: Sometimes you go hear somebody and there it's the exact opposite.
1: Right.
0: Wow. And she had no idea what to expect when she came in. Mm-hmm. Just had a blast. I said, be yourself. Be laid back. We'll point you where to go and it'll be good.
1: Yeah.
0: And they loved it. Her and James McDonald, her guitar player, killed it. Mm-hmm. Absolutely killed it. And, you know, that was one of her good decisions was to come on here because normally... She's the queen of bad decisions.

0: Well, somebody's got to be the queen.
1: Right.
0: So if you haven't heard of Kaylee Jane yet, we understand. She's really only been on the scene about 5 years, six years.
1: Yeah, 5 or 6 years.
0: Now, it was a long, strange trip to get there. See if I remember. Born in Minnesota.
1: Yes.
0: Moved to West Virginia. Uh-huh. Grew up there. I think basically just throwing rocks at trucks, right?
1: Yeah.
0: Yeah, you know how you do in West Virginia.
1: Right.
0: But, you know, became an adult and felt the need to get away. And a girlfriend of hers said, hey, let's move to Texas. So they did. Hopped in a car, cruised out here, settled at Fort Hood, which, of course, you know, led to husbands.
1: Yeah.
0: She got married. She had kids. She got divorced a couple of times and ended up working at Riley's Backbone. That was the bar out on Devil's Backbone.
1: Yes.
0: And just, you know, bartender, not really looking to do much more than that, enjoying life. And it was just one of those things where that's where musicians, songwriters, other artists would tend to gather at the end of the night. And so they'd close the bar down and the owners would let them stay and they would, you know, pick
1: just play.
0: Yeah. And she just kind of got involved with that. That's where she met James, and they started doing duets, and they put her in charge of the open mic night, and she was running that for a while. And when COVID shut everything down, somebody gave her a guitar. She went home, learned how to play it, and came out of COVID writing songs.
1: Right.
0: she said, well, it just like that. It had never done it before. Boom. The two you've heard so far are hers. The one we're going to finish with is hers. This one is actually currently on the charts. Love, Love, Love, Morphine Moon.

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0: on Coke.

That's Joe Diffie. Honky Tonk Attitude right here on Drinking Texas Nights. It's an Artist Spotlight Monday. We hope you loved Kayla Jane as much as we did. If you didn't, well, too bad. She's awesome. Up next is Josh Abbott Band, Brushy Creek.

0: That's Earl Thomas Conley. Once in a Blue Moon. Hey, this is Drinking Texas Nights. That's Laura.
1: Hello.
0: Normally mic'd.
1: Hello.
0: But she sounds better than he does. I'm Chip, and this is Riley Green. Think is you drunk?

0: That's Craig Morgan, Redneck Yacht Club, right here on Drinking Texas Nights. Normally it's Mike, but he's out of town, so I'm here with Laura, hey, his baby sister, and thank you for joining us.
1: Thank you so much for having me. This has been great.
0: Oh, it's such a pleasure to have you here. I got a question for you.
1: Okay.
0: Halloween's coming up. Mm. Do you like haunted houses?
1: Oh, in theory, yes. I actually really, really like to be scared, although I haven't been in one
0: for a long time.
1: Yeah.
0: Oh, I'm so glad to know that.
1: Oh, shit.
0: I'm going to scare the shit out of you.
1: Well, but the thing is, it really doesn't take much. Like, yeah, someone standing behind me, you know, behind the Xerox machine, like, huh? Okay. Yeah. Yeah. No, I lose my shit, but I love it. I absolutely love it.
0: I am so glad to hear that. That makes my day. Oh, that makes me so happy. Gosh.
1: But yeah. Oh. I used to go to haunted houses all the time during Halloween. I haven't been to one for a while now.
0: Would you do a haunted car wash?
1: What would that entail?
0: I guess while your car is getting washed, people jumping out and scaring the shit out of you. I don't know.
1: Oh, like when you're inside the car.
0: Yes.
1: And going, oh, that would be spectacular.
0: Yeah.
1: That would be spectacular. Because you could have somebody who actually has like one of those microfiber suits on,
0: yeah,
1: jump across. And I mean, they're cleaning the hood.
0: Right.
1: They're scaring the crap out of you at the same time. Oh, I would so pay for that.
0: Oh my gosh. I can't remember where it's at, but they have one of those. It's I saw it. They've got the it guy, mm-hmm, standing in the middle of the.
1: Yes.
0: Yeah.
1: Oh, yeah. That, any kind of Freddy Krueger thing, that green and red sweater. I can't see green and red sweater without.
0: Scraping on your windows. Just. Oh, if your kids were in there. Yeah, I know you don't have kids. I don't have kids. But for those of you who do, just imagine your little kids, you don't tell them that's what you're doing. And then all of a sudden, I can see like Jurassic Park coming out too.
1: Oh,
0: like,
1: that would be the best.
0: Yeah.
1: Although seriously, I would have paid for Jurassic Park.
0: Yes.
1: Like I'm bummed that that's not done in my lifetime. Like,
0: for real. I'm surprised it hasn't been.
1: Somebody's got to be working on it.
0: I mean, they are.
1: We've made wolves that were extinct.
0: Yes.
1: Next stop, dinosaurs.
0: They've got to be out there.
1: Yeah.
0: They have to be. I know we have the technology.
1: Yeah. Life will find a way.
0: Yeah. We've got to have their DNA.
1: Yeah, exactly.
0: Yeah. Oh, goodness gracious. All the movies are coming true.
1: Oh, yeah.
0: Terminator's about to happen.
1: That's true. I actually saw in Japan that there is a AI traffic cop robot.
0: Shut up.
1: Yeah. Yeah. So it's, you know, directing traffic as you do.
0: Oh my gosh.
1: So you know, it's just a matter of time before it, you know, reaches out to Skynet and takes over the world.
0: Right.
1: Tries to kill Sarah Connor.
0: I'm sure waiting for everybody to have the Teslas or the AI cars. Mm-hmm. So it'll just tell them the cars when to move and you don't have to, we're getting towards the Jetsons at that point.
1: Oh, I hope so. I hope so. Although really, was it the smartest thing to put a robot that could go rogue in one of the situations that make regular people go crazy?
0: Right.
1: Traffic.
0: Exactly.
1: Just drop them here.
0: Oh, good gosh. Hey, that's Laura. I'm Chip. 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

That's my buddy and the number two song in the state of Texas right now, David Lewis with Floorboard Full of Roses. Hey, stick around. We're going to talk goats after the Mavericks.

0: That's the Mavericks back in your arms again. I'm Chip. That's Laura. And Laura, you wanted to talk about goats?
1: I did. I ran across a story about two goats that escaped in Portland, Oregon, and they boarded a bus. they just got on the bus voluntarily. They were eventually kind of ushered off by the passengers and put back on the platform. But I have so many questions.
0: Right.
1: The first is, you know, which farm animal would be the worst passenger?
0: Oh,
1: like, who would you not want to ride a bus with?
0: A bull.
1: Well, yeah. Or go to a China shop with.
0: Yeah, exactly. Maybe a pig, depending on the pig.
1: Depending on how much the pig is packed.
0: Does an ostrich count?
1: A sick ostrich?
0: No. No. And that's allegedly.
1: Allegedly. But yeah, where do you think they were trying to go?
0: I don't know. They were probably just wandering around. Maybe they were trying to solve a murder. Was that sheep?
1: Oh, I think that's sheep.
0: Okay.
1: I think that's sheep.
0: Yeah. But who paid their fare?
1: Well, apparently nobody. They were trying to, you know, jump the turnstile, so to speak. So that could have been why they got ushered off the bus. But what's the strangest animal you've encountered somewhere that it plainly did not belong?
0: Oh, that's a great question. I don't know. I don't know.
1: Yeah.
0: I saw a monkey in just hanging out in the trees in Mexico.
1: Okay.
0: That was in Cancun, and my wife and our friends would not let me play with it.
1: Oh, man.
0: It was a little monkey, too.
1: The monkey is always on the play with list.
0: Actually, I do know what it is.
1: Okay.
0: I was in Playa del Carmen.
1: Okay.
0: Walking down the street, and just my head was gone because it was so damn hot and humid. I look over in this like wooded area in between the hotels, right?
1: Okay.
0: There's a deer.
1: At the beach?
0: Yes. There's a deer in this little wooded area in between the hotels.
1: Oh my gosh.
0: I had to stop. I've got one more for you too.
1: Okay.
0: I had to stop and go, what the hell? Does everybody else see this? Because I might be losing my mind. Also, after a heavy night of drinking, I woke up, walked downstairs, and looked out the window. There was a giant white rabbit sitting in my front yard.
1: Oh.
0: That's no BS.
1: No BS, no just coyote?
0: None.
1: Just, okay.
0: And I grabbed Vicky, walked her downstairs, and said, do you see that?
1: Please tell me you can see this.
0: Do you see this? Because if you can't, I'm not going to work. I got to go back to bed.
1: If not, I'm calling in sick for the next week and a half.
0: Yeah, exactly. She goes, you mean that giant white rabbit? Okay.
1: Okay. All right. We're good here.
0: Thank you.
1: All good here.
0: How about you?
1: Actually, this happened just recently. I was walking. I was going to say this kind of almost made me sound prostitute-y. Walking in the streets of London.
0: Yeah.
1: It just, you
0: know, I would assume nothing less.
1: Downtown central London. It was a fox.
0: Oh.
1: Like a country fox walking in the city. And I'm like, what?
0: Does everybody else see this?
1: Yeah, exactly. And again, I had some of those same questions. Where was he trying to go?
0: Yes. Yeah.
1: He had tickets to the, you know, tickets to the opera. Right. Like, I don't know.
0: Well, you know, Phantom was playing, so never misses that.
1: That version of Robin Hood stage play.
0: Yeah, exactly. He was co-starring. Hey, that's Laura. I'm Chip. This is Drinking Texas Nights.
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term and they ask me, what does quality mean to you? 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I said, Texas women,

0: That was George Dukas, Lipstick Promises, right here on Drinking Texas Nights. I say that a lot, just in case you don't know.
1: That this is Drinking Texas Nights?
0: Yeah.
1: Or Lipstick Promises?
0: No, the Drinking Texas Night portion. Up next, Cody Johnson, Wild As You.

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0: That is John Michael Montgomery, sold the Grundy County Auction. And Laura.
1: Yes.
0: First off, thank you again for joining me here. It's so lovely to have you
1: thank
0: in studio.
1: Thank you for having me.
0: I'm going to tell everybody a little bit about you that you may or may not want people to know.
1: Calmer words have never been spoken.
0: Right. You love mascots.
1: I do love mascots. I have no idea when this started, but I love sports mascots. Anything in a dressed up suit.
0: Yeah. What was your favorite moment with it? You like getting photos with them even.
1: I do. I have a collection of photos with mascots that I have accumulated over the years. My favorite brush with celebrity mascot greatness, I think, has to be, for me, meeting Bucky Badger from the University of Wisconsin.
0: How'd you do that? Were you up there?
1: I was. I was up there for a couple of years doing an academic program, and I was opening up a bank account.
0: So for y'all that don't know, and you don't, Laura is a lawyer.
1: Mm-hmm.
0: Yes, you have to enunciate that.
1: A lawyer, depending regionally where I'm at, lawyer. Right.
0: Yes.
1: So,
0: yes.
1: Yeah. It travels.
0: So it's Laura the lawyer. But so you were up there, I assume, for a law program of some sort.
1: So, yeah. So I was up there for a law program and opening up a bank account, as you do when you move to a new place. And I started to hear a slight rumble, ruckus behind me. And the tellers got all excited. And so I was like, what's going on? They're like, he's here. I'm like, who's here? And they're like, Bucky. And I turn around, and in all his white fur badger glory, red and white striped turtleneck, it was just fantastic. So I went over, got the free hot dog. And
0: you didn't mention a free hot dog.
1: Oh yeah. No, that was also nice. Probably tipped it in his favor.
0: Yeah. Right.
1: Jeez. But yeah, that was a great day.
0: I wonder if car lots still do that. Like car lots still have free hot dogs to get you in to look at the cars.
1: If they don't, they should.
0: Right.
1: If they don't, they should. I swear to God, that the hot dog is the best lure ever.
0: Now that I'm not working, I need to find that out. So have you met Spike the dog?
1: You know,
0: from here in Brown Rock.
1: I was thinking about that. I think I actually did, and I think actually he may be one that I have a picture with. Unfortunately, I have an unfortunate haircut for myself, but he looks good.
0: Yes,
1: he looks good, which is really what matters,
0: right?
1: Yeah.
0: An unfortunate haircut, whatever, goofball.
1: So, yeah, but I do, I minor league teams are really great. I love college mascots as well. One of my favorites is not like he's passed.
0: Right.
1: Sammy Slug from the University of California, Santa Cruz. He's great. Knits in his spare time, reads Nietzsche, well-rounded. He's a Renaissance slug.
0: As you should be.
1: And then there's one on my bucket list, which is for a minor league team. I grew up in San Diego, so big fan of the Padres. Go Pods. And their minor league team, I think, what'd you say? San Antonio Missions, mm-hmm. Yeah. And their mascot is the Ballapeno, which is just a jalapeno in a baseball suit. It's fantastic.
0: Oh, it's great. It's
1: fantastic.
0: Yeah.
1: Yeah.
0: They're just right down the road. We'll have to go and check it out. We'll introduce you.
1: That would be awesome.
0: I know. Do you like any like live mascots, like the Eagle from Auburn, the Longhorn from UT, or do you just like the caricatures?
1: I see what you mean.
0: Yes.
1: Yeah. You know, I appreciate the live mascot.
0: Yes.
1: It's not my particular taste.
0: I gotcha.
1: Yeah. I'm more into the full on costume. Yeah.
0: Yeah.
1: Yeah.
0: How many of them do you have at home? I'm joking. That's Laura. I'm Chip. This is Drinking Texas Nights.
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That was Lori Morgan, except for Monday. Hey, be sure to listen to Scotty and Rita in the morning. They will get you through your drive time. And then Rita in the afternoon will do the same, getting you home. She's on right before us. And always listen to us, because we play stuff like Hudson Westbrook, the weatherman. She

0: That's Montgomery Gentry, Where I Come From. What a great song that is. Do you know that one?
1: I do. Yeah. My range of country music, what I could learn in the last 48 hours is very small, but I do know that one.
0: Okay, cool. I had a question for you that just left my mind, but that's okay. I've got another one.
1: Okay.
0: What would you do tomorrow if you won the lotto? I don't mean like set up a legal team and accountant and all that type of crap. I don't mean that.
1: Okay.
0: I mean, what would you do financially irresponsible?
1: Oh, man. Financially irresponsible.
0: Yeah, don't give me this normal lore crap where, you know, okay. I would set up an IRA and I would do this and that and pay off my bills. Yeah.
1: Okay. So the normal Laura crap stuff aside, let's see, if I had to do something, perhaps a bit silly, I would, follow around, cause I don't know that they're performing anymore, but I would try to find a Duran Duran cover band and I would follow them around.
0: No shit.
1: Yeah.
0: Okay. I went to a Duran Duran concert one time.
1: Oh my God.
0: A buddy of mine invited me. I'm pretty sure it was a date.
1: Was your buddy male?
0: Yes. Then
1: it was a date.
0: It was a date. Yeah. And we're sitting there watching the show and I'm drinking a beer. He goes, hey, you want another beer? I'll go get you one. I'm like, oh, I'm on a date. Damn it.
1: Well, it sounds like a very nice date though.
0: He's a great dude. Yeah. We always had questions about him, but he was good, great guy. And the concert was amazing. Absolutely amazing.
1: I never got to see them live. I must have done something at that time that, you know, got me grounded or whatnot.
0: Right.
1: And I missed him. And it's the heartbreak of my youth.
0: Is it really?
1: Heartbreak of my youth.
0: Okay. Since we're going down that route, okay. what is like the weirdest concert you've been to?
1: Ooh. Geez. It depends on kind of what you mean by weird.
0: Where you walked in and you were like, holy crap, what have I done?
1: Well, okay. This wasn't as, I think, controversial as it may be now, but I went to a concert with some friends of mine, and it was a Kid Rock concert.
0: Ooh.
1: And the weird thing about it was that, one, I was not a Kid Rock fan. You just heard me. I loved Duran Duran.
0: Right.
1: Right. So this was not my wheelhouse. But it was a Kid Rock concert, and it was at the Angola State Prison. So,
0: nice.
1: So there was like, we went for a rodeo. I was told we were going to a rodeo.
0: Yeah.
1: Sweet. Wasn't told it was going to be at a prison. So surprise number one.
0: Right.
1: And then after that, we went to a Kid Rock concert. Surprise number two. But the third surprise was actually, and this was years ago. I was actually surprised. It was really good. He played every instrument on that stage.
0: Nice.
1: Every instrument on that stage.
0: I didn't know that he could do that.
1: Yeah. I didn't either.
0: That's pretty badass.
1: Yeah. Yeah.
0: So you really enjoyed it?
1: Yeah, it was actually pretty good. Well, I mean, you know, and coming off the heels of a prison rodeo, please.
0: Right. God dang. I'll say this really quick. Susie and the Banshees with My Life with a Thrill Kill Cult opening up for them. I was supposed to take my sister.
1: Uh-huh. Sure you were.
0: No, it was serious. She's 6 years younger than me.
1: Okay.
0: This is when I was 19, 20, something like that.
1: Okay.
0: I knew Susie and the Banshees. I didn't know the other band. I took a friend of ours, country girl,
1: uh-huh,
0: and it was a date.
1: Did you get her a beer?
0: Yeah, no, it was too young. I couldn't tell. Now, this was back in the day, right?
1: Yeah.
0: I couldn't tell guys and girls apart. The lead singer for Thrill Kill Cult, mm-hmm, was wearing her dress backwards with no bra.
1: Oh.
0: Her boobs were just flopping around. Great, great concert. My date stuck with me as about as tight as you could,
1: right,
0: and I was not leaving her as well. It was incredible.
1: Wow. But, yeah, that's a night.
0: But it was a fun time.
1: Yeah.
0: Yeah. Hey, that's Laura. I'm Chip. This is Drinking Texas Nights.
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That's Cole Wetzel, Hurts Like You, right here on Drinking Texas Nights. Up next, Laura is going to tell us what happened this day in history right after Lainey Wilson, Things a Man Ought to Know.

0: That is Lainey Wilson, Things a Man Ought to Know. And Laura, I know you probably have your own list of things a man ought to know.
1: Things a man should know.
0: Yeah, exactly. However, would you mind telling us what happened this day in history?
1: All right. This day in history, 1975, the band Queen enters a recording studio in Wales to begin sessions that will produce Bohemian Rhapsody. Because the finished song runs nearly 6 minutes, record execs fear radio stations will never play it.
0: They feared wrong.
1: Feared wrong. Go to Vegas.
0: Oh, my gosh.
1: Try your luck and bet again.
0: Right. That is such a great song and became famous, really, for the other crowd on, Wayne and Garth.
1: Oh, yeah.
0: Wayne's World.
1: Yes.
0: When they sang it in the car.
1: Yes.
0: They lip synced it.
1: That was the best scene. Actually, slightly better than the MTV video.
0: Right. Yeah. But that's where the majority, if you didn't already know Queen, that's where everybody heard this song.
1: Can you imagine if we didn't have Bohemian Rhapsody in our life because like nobody ever played it?
0: That would be ridiculous.
1: That would be a sad world.
0: We need somebody to play that as a cover song.
1: That would be great.
0: Yeah.
1: 1979, musical film Rock and Roll High School, directed by Alan Arkush and featuring the Ramones, premieres in New York City, starring PJ Souls.
0: Right.
1: I got nothing.
0: Nothing.
1: I got
0: really
1: nothing.
0: That I saw that movie. Well, you're younger than me. That's why. I saw that movie first time.
1: Yeah.
0: MTV.
1: Oh, okay.
0: Rock and Roll High School.
1: Oh, okay. I know that song.
0: Yeah.
1: Okay.
0: They were the degenerates, right? It's the Ramones.
1: Okay.
0: They were the degenerates in the high school.
1: Okay.
0: And wanted to play rock and roll.
1: So they're the cool Breakfast Club kids that, you know, got a music deal.
0: Yes.
1: Okay.
0: Pretty much. Yeah.
1: Okay. 2006, International Astronomical Union, the IAU, votes to demote Pluto from the ninth planet from the sun to one of the dozens of known dwarf planets.
0: That is bullshit.
1: I am still pissed about that.
0: How?
1: I am still pissed about that.
0: We grew up knowing Pluto. I mean,
1: yeah.
0: Is the dog now a puppy?
1: Yeah, the dog who's, what is it in, from Harry Potter, the dog whose name shall not be spoken?
0: Is that now Pluto?
1: It's now Pluto.
0: Oh, good Lord.
1: The planet whose name shall not speak.
0: Oh, that's, I don't know how or why people just decide we're going to change this.
1: Yeah.
0: After we've taught it for years and years, this is what everybody knows.
1: The universe. Okay.
0: Yes.
1: A planet blows up.
0: Fine.
1: We don't have to learn about it anymore.
0: Yes. That was the planet formerly known as Prince.
1: Yeah. But just a thumbs up, thumbs down vote on no more Pluto.
0: Yeah.
1: Wrong. Just wrong.
0: Is that all you got?
1: There was one more. 2021. Rolling Stones drummer Charlie Watts dies at the age of 80 in London.
0: I didn't know any of them had died.
1: Rolling Stones drummer, yeah.
0: Huh. He had two arms.
1: Oh, as opposed to, oh, right. Was the
0: Def
1: Who,
0: Leppard.
1: Right?
0: No, Def no, Leppard.
1: Def Leppard.
0: Yeah.
1: Okay, that's the one.
0: Yeah. Oh, trust me, I know.
1: How was he able to pour some sugar on me?
0: Oh, you know. That's Laura. I'm Chip, and this is Drinking Texas Nights.
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0: That's Alan Jackson, Wanted, right here on Drinking Texas Nights. I'm so tired of saying that. I keep hearing my, now that I'm the only one saying stuff.
1: Yeah.
0: Other than, I mean, you're coming in, but
1: yeah,
0: it's driving me insane. All right, here's Corey Morrow, Old With You.

That's a Nitty Gritty Dirt Band, Fishing in the Dark. God, I love that song too. That is a classic. And this is Uncertain Texas, Casey Musgraves and Willie Nelson.

0: That's Blake Shelton with Austin. Laura.
1: Yes.
0: This is the last break of the last hour. You, my friend, owe me some birthdays.
1: All right. Well, I have a list of a couple of birthdays here. Born in 1945, Vince McMahon.
0: Oh, WWE.
1: Okay.
0: He's the CEO, owner. Yeah, his dad originated it. And when Vince came on as the owner, mm-hmm. he took over everybody's territories. Wrestling had very strict territories back in those days. WWE was, and it was the WWF at the time, then had to change it because of World Wildlife Foundation.
1: Oh, right. Okay.
0: They own New York. And they started going around and buying these other territories around mm-hmm. and just making the promoters rich, but pissing everybody off. Oh. And now they are the number one wrestling organization in the world.
1: Bar none. Well, it kind of sounds like the consolidation of the mob families.
0: Yes.
1: Right?
0: It really was.
1: Right? You get the Chicago families, yep. you get the New Jersey, the New York families. Mm-hmm. This I know from Sopranos.
0: But yes, exactly. But that it's exactly what happened.
1: Oh, no.
0: Yeah, he just went in and made them an offer they couldn't refuse.
1: Well, is that when wrestling kind of got more theatrical?
0: Yes.
1: Okay.
0: Yes, because he put that spin on it.
1: Okay.
0: Yeah.
1: Okay. Yeah.
0: And that's if you were in the, NWA, that's mm-hmm. where you went to die.
1: Mm-hmm.
0: Your character went to mm-hmm. die. You didn't, you know.
1: Oh, see, for me, growing up, it was Butterbean all the way.
0: Butterbean.
1: 1960, Cal Ripken Jr. Happy birthday.
0: Oh, absolutely. The one of the best shortstops ever, has the record for longevity in baseball. Like most games consistently played without missing one.
1: Oh, wow. Well, yeah. I mean, you hear the Lou Gehrig story once.
0: Yeah.
1: Once, and you're like, I am not missing a day.
0: Right. Exactly. Exactly. And I think it was his final season. He went in, he was going to play third base during the All-Star game. Mm-hmm. Alex Rodriguez was playing short.
1: Okay.
0: Alex made him switch out of respect.
1: Oh, man.
0: Ripken ended up hitting a home run that game.
1: That is so cool.
0: Isn't it?
1: Well, and isn't he one of the last, because I think Tony Gwynn might have been this person as well, but wasn't Cal Ripken one of the last people to like have a career in one franchise?
0: Yes. Yes. Yeah, he stayed with Baltimore the entire time.
1: Mad respect. 1962, Craig Kilborn.
0: Craig Kilborn. I think he's...
1: Comedian
0: and late night talk show host.
1: Oh yeah, he was like that. He was that clean cut guy, kind of like before the Daily News type kind of thing.
0: Yes.
1: Oh, okay.
0: Yep.
1: I remember him being funny. Mm-hmm.
0: I do too. I can't think of any of his bits right now.
1: Yeah.
0: But I do remember him.
1: Yeah.
0: Being hilarious.
1: Yeah. And 1973, Dave Chappelle.
0: Speaking of hilarious,
1: please.
0: Oh my gosh, the Dave Chappelle Show revolutionized TV.
1: Absolutely. The guy is just hilarious.
0: Yes. And do you know a lot of those sketches were written by, I just lost his damn name, Bill Burr.
1: No.
0: Yes.
1: Oh, my goodness.
0: The ones that are so far out there that you're like, no way.
1: Yes.
0: Bill Burr.
1: You can perform this in your normal speaking voice or screaming.
0: Yes.
1: Either way, it's funny as shit.
0: Yes. Do you have your favorite sketch?
1: I don't.
0: Mine is one of two.
1: Okay.
0: One of two. One, the prince. Well, hold on. One is the Rick James.
1: Oh, my goodness.
0: Yes. Rick James, absolutely hilarious. The other one is his name is Clayton Biggins, the black racist, the blind black Klan member. Yes. And he divorced his wife for marrying a black guy.
1: Was the bit, did the blind guy know he was?
0: No. He didn't know he was black. He was a leader of like a Klan group. And he divorced his white wife for marrying a black guy.
1: Oh my gosh.
0: Yeah. That's it's hilarious.
1: Only
0: absolutely
1: Dave Chappelle.
0: Hilarious. Yep. Hey, this has been Drinking Texas Nights. Thank you for listening. If you're out and about, please be safe going home. 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

picture, I didn't seem to have much of one. 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I said, I don't suppose I could go back and try living again. You know, like reincarnation, I hear that's the way it's always been. I can't answer that, he said, you're gonna have to wait for that.

you know, what the hell? 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He said, yeah, it broke my heart, but you know, what are you gonna do? I said, to tell you the truth,

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1: And good morning. Don Miller with your news headlines. Those rain chances are actually increasing for Thursday, but between now and then, more blazing heat with highs in the 105 to 106 range. The good news is the temps are forecast to moderate by the end of the week to just near 100. And yes, a 30% chance of rain on Thursday. Well, more details are trickling in this morning regarding that massive brush fire that affected the Austin Country Flea Market up along Highway 290 East on Sunday. Officials say one large structure initially involved in the blaze started a multi-acre brush fire that contained a tire pile, which launched a large plume of black smoke as the wind carried embers over to a grassy area, which then ignited another blaze. Although there were no fatalities, two were injured. By late Sunday evening, crews had secured the fires. Investigators are still looking into the cause as they peruse through the charred wreckage. And an out-of-control wildfire that jumped over fire trucks and made it difficult for crews to reach hotspots destroyed homes in northwest Reno, Nevada, as some 90,000 were encouraged to evacuate. Dozens were injured as investigators related that the blaze was caused by humans. In other news, and as the details of what has been dubbed an economic D-Day for Iran were revealed yesterday, House Democrats are more concerned about the financial implications of the nearly six-month war with Iran. Nearly 50 liberal House members signed a letter to President Trump and Defense Secretary Pete Hegseth demanding details of the cost of the war, which they say was billed as a two-week quick operation but has ballooned into a conflict that has claimed the lives of 18 Americans and injured hundreds more. Not only do those House members want a hard figure when it comes to the cost of the war, which sources say is in the $80 to $100 billion range, but would like an estimate as to how much the ramifications have cost everyday Americans, particularly with the higher prices at the pump. And a heads up for a deep partial lunar eclipse, which will happen Thursday night. NASA notes that around 93% of the moon will fall into the Earth's dark umbral shower at its peak, giving a rustier red tint to a large part of the lunar surface. The event will begin at 8:23 Thursday evening and will hit its maximum peak at 11:12, with the eclipse ending early Friday morning. Now, no special gear is needed, as eclipses of the moon, unlike solar eclipses, are safe to watch with the naked eye. The recommendation is for observers to find an open area away from city lights and look toward the southwestern sky. In sports, NFL, according to police reports, Cowboys star wide receiver CeeDee Lamb's home in Fairview, Texas, was burglarized last month while he was at training camp in Oxnard, California. According to police, evidence suggests that a single suspect entered and exited Lamb's home and took what were called several high-end personal items. Now, this incident is the latest in a string of burglaries targeting sports stars who were away from home. Now, since 2024, more than two dozen, in fact, have been reported, with the victims including NFL stars Patrick Mahomes, Travis Kelce, and Joe Burrow, among others. On the field, it is final cutdown week in the NFL, as many free agents, low-end draft picks, and aging veterans sweat it out, wondering if they will have a job or not. In the meantime, the final preseason games of the year will be this weekend, with the Cowboys at home against the Saints and Houston traveling to Carolina, both on Friday night. In college football, over the weekend, Texas wrapped their second fall camp scrimmage, which was highlighted by a strong defensive performance and explosive plays from QB Arch Manning. One downer was the dismissal of linebacker Ty'Anthony Smith for what was termed conduct detrimental to the team. The Longhorns are prepping for their season opener Saturday, September 5th at home versus Texas State. And in Major League Baseball, the Houston Astros will try and recover from blowing that six-run lead to the Athletics on Sunday by opening a three-game series beginning tonight at the Bronx versus the Yankees. And the Rangers will play the middle game of their series with the White Sox, also on the road this evening.
2: You're awake. Yeah. We're awake. Let's all lower our expectations, shall we? It's the Coke Morning Show with Scotty and Rita. 6 to 9 a.m.

0: I got Mexico, Eddie Raven, and you got the morning show. It's Coke Radio. Oh, brought to you by Kalahari. I'm Scotty. That's Rita. Well, Howard Jones backing us up this morning. So, good morning, Rita.
1: Good morning. Did you catch up on your sleep? Did you get a good old nap from your casino trip?
0: Yeah, I slept yesterday afternoon a little bit, and then this morning I went to bed last night at 10, and I woke up at 4, wide awake, and went ahead and got up, went to the bathroom, and got back in bed for a minute. The alarm went off at 5. I'm like, give another 10 minutes since I already got up once. So then I was behind, and I couldn't find the Cheerios, and here we are.
1: Yeah, behind the scenes, whenever we first got on, Scotty's like, Kelly hid the Cheerios. So what are you eating instead?
0: Well, I was looking for the Cheerios because I have a bag of Cheerios that I have a chip clip on that I took the bag out of the box. And I had it on the counter last I checked. And now it's in the pantry somewhere hidden. I can't find it. So I grabbed one of my road snacks, a bag of Lay's potato chips for breakfast.
1: Chips. That's what it was.
0: Yeah. And I just wolfed those down. I am starving this morning. I don't know what it is, but we'll be having breakfast tacos again. I guarantee that.
1: Send some to my house.
0: Okay. You still never done DoorDash, have you?
1: No. I'm afraid if I start, then that will be a very slippery slope into me needing to be on welfare.
0: It is a gateway, because once you do it once, you're like, well, that was so easy. I'll just do it again. And then it's like, well, I could just do breakfast and dinner and lunch and don't have to leave the house for 4 days. Yeah, it becomes a problem. And then the bank account thing is a whole different thing. But you did tell me, first off, you had a strange dream.

0: hand job, baby. Yep.
1: It's got the
0: coordinated Macarena dance moves or
1: that's
0: whatever.
1: That's what they're doing at the dance.
0: Yeah.
1: Yeah.
0: And so here I am on stage. They pull back the curtain. The music swells. The audience claps. And I just stand there with the bright light in my face. And I forget the dance moves. And so then I run off the stage. And then I would wake up. And then I'll go back to sleep. And here I am again, standing on the stage where I don't know.
1: Did you ever learn the hand jive?
0: No, never. I wouldn't know how to do it or why I was starring in a play to begin with.
1: Right.
0: But I was like on Broadway.
1: And
0: But the craziest thing is I go backstage to like the green room and Shirley MacLaine is there. But it's not like old Shirley. It's Weezer from the movie Steel Magnolias.
1: Okay.
0: And because it's like the Steel Magnolias shop where there's the hair stations, you know, where you go and get your hair washed.
1: Right.
0: I have to, in my full Sandy costume, give Weezer a hot oil treatment on her hair. And I'm using the comb to get it through, and she's yelling at me because I'm pulling the knots in her hair. It was this crazy.
1: Were you a beauty school dropout?
0: You know what? Maybe so.
1: High school. You know, I never thought about it before, but that hand jive dance was a little kind of risque for the 50s, wasn't it?
0: Oh yeah. Well, you know,
1: it just clicked what that was about.
0: The words of Grease Lightning. It's dirty too.
1: Born to hand jive, baby. And the hand movements. I'm like, why didn't somebody catch that way back then? But you haven't seen Grease lately. You haven't seen Grease 2 lately. You just, something got in your head.
0: Yeah. I have no idea. I should probably ask Trixie to,
1: remember we did that before.
0: Yeah, let me ask. Well, you know, I don't talk to her because that makes her too real, but let me type this in real quick.
1: Well, and it's funny. What did I see yesterday about AI? I don't know if I sent this to you or not, or you sent it to me, but is the fact that we talked to AI, it was Joe Rogan. It's a Joe Rogan show. And he had somebody on, there's an AI professional, and they're like, AI is actually a neural network, so that you know you treat it poorly, because Joe Rogan was talking about his daughter yells at AI like you do and like cusses it out, and he's like, he's getting worried because it's a neural network and it's going to remember who treated it nice and who treated it poorly. And I've said that from day one, that when the AI takes over, they're going to knock on your door and say, Miss Baloo, we're here for you.
0: I know they're coming for me.
1: Yeah. So what did Trixie say about your dream?
0: Oh, I'm still typing.
1: Oh. Born to hand jive, baby. I had some dreams too, but I can't remember them. And, you know, you remember them immediately. And then if you don't talk about it or think about it more, they're gone. All I know is Holly was between us again, kept waking me up. And I put my hand down and there's a tennis ball in my hand.
0: Aw.
1: I guess Holly wanted to play at bedtime, and I didn't know it. But there was a tennis ball right near my hand as we were sleeping. So, you know, that's her thing. She'll put the tennis ball where you can reach it and throw it for her.
0: Well, Trixie says that it is a classic anxiety dream. It often shows up when you've been juggling a lot of things that require you to perform on command, remember details, talk smoothly, or make something look effortless. It also says the fact that you are already dressed and ready makes it even more specific. You had gotten all the way to the moment when you were supposed to deliver.
1: Wow.
0: You are feeling exposed, evaluated, or like you're expected to know exactly what you're doing.
1: That's a whole different, you know, she's got a whole very specific thing for your dream.
0: Right? I didn't even ask her about Shirley MacLaine.
1: That's weird.
0: Was Shirley MacLaine Weezer?
1: I know she was in Steel Magnolias, but I don't know which character she was. And
0: too funny.
1: It's funny, though, that the lady, the beauty school dropout in Grease, looked a little bit like Shirley MacLaine when she had her hair that turned all different colors.
0: Yeah.
1: So I haven't seen Grease and many moons, but I've probably seen it 100 times.
0: Oh, you know what? We were wrong.
1: What?
0: No, wait a minute. Never mind. Trixie, you're so stupid.
1: Oh, here we go.
0: She goes, no, Shirley MacLaine was not in Steel Magnolias. The older woman in the main cast, you're thinking Olympia Dukakis.

0: Well, yeah, she was in it too.
1: And then she goes, "Still Magnolias" starred Sally Field, Dolly Parton, Shirley MacLaine. Wait, yes, correction. She was absolutely in it. She played Weezer Boudreaux. I'm like, did she just change her mind in the middle
0: of it? She just corrected herself?
1: Yes. She goes, "So yes, Shirley MacLaine was in Still Magnolias."
0: Is it possible you broke your AI?
1: Oh, Trixie, you're the worst. I can't stand you.
0: You have broken it now, and it doesn't even trust itself.
1: She lies all the time.
0: But that is so weird that she tells you, no, Shirley MacLaine was not in Steel Magnolias. And then a sentence later, she's like, oh, yeah, here it was. And then she corrects herself.
1: In the middle of the response, she just corrected herself.
0: Okay, that's just weird. Something ain't right. Have you tried Grok or what are the other ones?
1: You know, I did download, it wasn't Grok, it was Claude.
0: Yeah, Claude.
1: Yeah, but we didn't bond.
0: Is it different than ChatGPT as far as the way you talk to it?
1: No, it seemed like it was kind of doing the same things.
0: I haven't tried any others other than ChatGPT because we immediately jumped onto it and then we bought the pro level or whatever. Premium package. But I've not tried the other ones. Of course, Elon Musk is talking about, which one is X? Is that
1: Grok? He's Grok.
0: Okay. I can't keep track. So it's still hot. Don Miller did say that there's a chance of maybe some rain by Thursday. Question mark.
1: Bring it on.
0: I don't know if that's possible, but it was like 108 here yesterday and it was just unbearably hot. You can't even go outside. And my daughter Courtney sent us a letter from the school district. They had a bomb threat on campus yesterday.
1: Oh no.
0: Already second week of school. And she teaches in Killeen. And so they had to evacuate the school for like an hour and sit outside on the pavement for an hour while the bomb dogs came and cleared the school. And I'm like, they don't have a place for y'all to go? Like, you know, she's like, we can't go back in the school because there's a bomb threat. Like, there's not like a shed or something around.
1: How far away did they get from the school? Because, you know, a bomb's going to bomb.
0: I don't know. I don't know how it works anymore because I remember when we did... I don't ever remember doing a bomb drill in high school or middle school, but we had the fire drills where you line up and you leave the school. Mm-hmm. And the tornado drills, you line up inside and you cover your head and kiss your butt goodbye. But with the bomb threats, especially in Killeen, I guess, near the Fort Hood and stuff like that, but yeah, they had to go outside and just hang out. Well, the bomb dogs came and checked the school, but I asked her, is there anywhere else you could go? Like the gym? She's like, no, the gym's part of the school.
1: Mm-hmm.
0: And I said, is there anything else around there? She's like, no, it's just fields and mobile homes. But can you imagine being evacuated and having to sit outside?
1: Do you think it was just some punk kid or?
0: Oh, absolutely.
1: Did you want to take a test or whatever?
0: Little a-holes. I mean, that was one of the main reasons for bomb scares anyway, was to get out of a test or something. But you got to treat every one of them like it's, you know, exactly what it says that it is. You can't just pretend it didn't happen. So I just can't believe how miserable that would have been having to go out on the concrete when it's 108 outside and then sit there for almost an hour and then go back in because of nothing. If I'd have found that guy that called that bomb scare in, strung his ass up. So what else is going on in the world, Rita Ballou? But how we got contests, we got things we're going to be going to soon. We got a bunch of interviews today talking about events. Pre-recording a couple. We've got Josh Abbott. We're recording for tomorrow. I may run that Friday. We've got Mason Lively.
1: You should run it on Friday because, you know, that's Michelle's event.
0: Yeah, and I want you to, can you do the Mason Lively and Scotty Sayers from Muni with me?
1: Yeah, because, you know, I was just hanging out with Mason, so I've got some questions that I can ask him.
0: Yeah, because we have three interviews back-to-back this afternoon, and we're on Mason tomorrow, and then Scotty Sayers from Imagine Muni on Thursday, and then, yeah, that works out, Josh Abbott on Friday for that event. So much going on in our world. The big Josh Abbott thing is, of course, called...
1: Boots, Barrels, and Heroes.
0: I was going to say Heroes first. Boots, Barrels, and Heroes, and that's out in Johnson City, October the 3rd. And that's the Josh Abbott Band, Kinfo, and the Logan Papp Band. and that's going to be a lot of fun. And then we have tickets right now to a couple of events. I saw Jamie Johnson's up.
1: Yeah, I'll give you a rundown. We've got Jamie Johnson at Billy Bob's Texas on Friday, September the 4th. That's a, like I said, a Friday, but on that Sunday, it's the 6th, if you're doing the math there. And it's a big benefit, and it's the Band of Heathens and the Wilder Blue together. We were talking about benefits. The Imagine Muni is on Thursday, September 10th. This is going to be a pretty hot ticket because the lineup's fantastic. It's Tanya Tucker with Asleep at the Wheel, Jack Ingram, and Wade Bowen. Two new contests that started yesterday. We've got Baker Blankenship with South Hall up at Choctaw in Durant, Oklahoma. Now, this one's a couple months away. It's on Saturday, November the 14th. Plenty of time to make plans. And then we also have a contest for you to go to the hot spot in Cedar Park to see Corey Morrow on Friday, September the 4th.
0: Now, did you already draw the winners for the Logan Ryan Band? Did we do that one?
1: I have not. I do that today.
0: Perfect. Because somebody was...
1: Do you have a specific winner in mind?
0: No, because somebody actually texted the text line and asked if we'd drawn them yet, and I didn't think we had.
1: Yeah, I like to do those. Usually the contest will wrap up on Sundays. I like to do that on a Tuesday, giving people plenty of time if the show's on Friday. So yeah, that's on my agenda. But you know what? That was a very successful contest. Those kids are super excited to see the Logan Ryan Band.
0: And I saw yesterday that Timothy Howells is opening up.
1: Oh, nice.
0: So our friends Timothy Howells opening up for Logan Ryan, and then that same night, I think David Adam Burns plays Copeland. So there's a lot of stuff going on. But it's a good time to break. Let's take a quick break. We'll come right back with more Morning Show Live this Tuesday morning.
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0: Crazy People, the Randy Rogers Band. Okay. Morning Show, Coke Radio, brought to you by Kalahari. Disney is now collaborating with the NFL. I wonder what this is costing everybody. Because, you know, you put Disney and the NFL together, you're going to be paying twice as much for everything. But there's a new clothing collection coming out with Disney and the NFL that pairs a character from Disney with each of the 32 teams. So, some of these are recognizable. Some of these I've never heard of. So, if your whole team has been recognized with or partnered with somebody you never heard of, that'd suck. But number one, Miami Dolphins. They have been partnered with King Triton from The Little Mermaid.
1: Okay, I'm trying to think. That's the big guy in the purple.
0: I think so. I think question mark. Number two, New England Patriots have been teamed with Captain America. I guess that checks out, but I thought he was Marvel. Interesting. Number three, New York Jets, Buzz Lightyear from Toy Story. The Cleveland Browns, they've been paired with Pluto. Kansas City Chiefs, the Big Bad Wolf. The Denver Broncos, Maximus, that's the horse from Tangled.
1: Oh, come on. That is a D-list player as if anything.
0: Okay, I see what they did here. So these are anything under the Disney umbrella, which includes Marvel, Star Wars, and regular Disney. The Las Vegas Raiders have been paired with Darth Vader. Yeah, I might have to give me one of those. Number eight, the Dallas Cowboys. They've been paired with Woody from Toy Story.
1: He's a cowboy.
0: Yeah, but that doesn't really exude, badass gridiron football.
1: No.
0: The Philadelphia Eagles, Dr. Doom from Marvel. The Los Angeles Rams have been paired with Sully from Monsters, Inc. That's the big guy that was John.
1: He's like blue and purple dots or whatever.
0: Detroit Lions, Simba from The Lion King. The Green Bay Packers, Chewbacca from Star Wars. Okay. The New Orleans Saints, Louis, the trumpet playing alligator from The Princess and the Frog.
1: Another bit player.
0: Yeah. The Tampa Bay Buccaneers, Captain Hook from Peter Pan. The Seattle Seahawks, the Seagulls, of course, from Finding Nemo that say, mine, mine, mine, mine. And they only sent me half the list. I got to go to this other click-through link to find the rest.
1: Well, you know, I would be upset because what if I'm the world's biggest Dallas Cowboys fan, but I'm also the world's biggest Mickey Mouse fan.
0: Yeah. And I'm looking at the t-shirts that and the stuff they're putting out, and they're cute, and they're going to be very hot and items, but they are going to be extremely expensive. Can you only imagine?
1: No.
0: Because when the NFL gets their hands on something, they rack up the price. And then Disney, holy cow. But they're very good looking. If you get a chance, you can look at some of these online. But I kind of like the Vegas Raiders and Darth Vader. I want to see what the Cowboys look like with Woody from Toy Story. It just seems kind of lame.
1: Yeah, like you said, it doesn't come across as like some kind of macho gridiron.
0: Doesn't exude Cowboys. I'm going to win a football game. But the Philadelphia Eagles and Dr. Doom, which is the new Marvel movie coming out, that would be kind of cool. It doesn't say anybody's paired with Mickey Mouse, though, that I'm seeing right here. So I'm interested because they do this every couple of years. I remember when Star Wars paired with the Dallas Cowboys and Kelly bought me a bunch of stuff. I have like a Stormtrooper ball cap and a Darth Vader ball cap. But I'm wondering why they're doing this. So
1: for money,
0: it's another
1: the kids will like it.
0: It's a money grab. So I saw this story and I think of me and Kelly and possibly you and Wes. What makes household clutter worse? Not being able to find something because it's somewhere it shouldn't be, or not being able to use something because it's covered in stuff that shouldn't be there. IKEA put out a report on clutter. And 38% of people admit to staging a silent protest over a mess, quietly leaving things out and hoping somebody else will deal with it.
1: Oh, I walked by a puppy poo pile this morning.
0: Yeah, just walked right.
1: Yeah, like it wasn't even there.
0: Right.
1: I gotta get to work.
0: I think
1: maybe somebody else will pick it up.
0: I think Kelly and Jack and I, possibly all three, are having a silent protest in the kitchen because there's a stack of Jack stuff, a stack of Kelly stuff, and a stack of my stuff that is just never going to move. And it's just cluttered. And if you went in the kitchen the other day when you picked her up, I apologize because it is just... And one of the things...
1: I didn't even notice.
0: Oh, my God. Well, because it might look like yours. You don't use your oven, do you?
1: I mean, you know, to bake cookies.
0: Well, the thing that I saw on this list was funny was... 10% of people use the oven for storage.
1: That's like Carrie in Sex and the City.
0: Yeah, well, I mean, we have stacks of bills on our oven and stove. Now, the actual oven itself, people use to put pots and pans and baking sheets. Now, it's kind of funny because every time Kelly does preheat the oven for like Jack's pizza or something, she's like, ah, crap. And she has to go in there. She forgot to take it out. Yeah, yeah, there's something she was storing in there. So 24% say the kitchen countertop is the hardest place to keep clutter free, and I agree. 59% say they prefer to having a lived-in home over a minimalist home. I would like to have a minimalist home, but it'll never happen. We just got too much stuff. I mean, we have 6 storage rooms and Brooke's bedroom full of stuff.
1: You do have some stuff.
0: 82% admit to keeping things purely for sentimental reasons, even if they're rarely used or out of sight. 10% admit to canceling plans with friends because the house is too messy. And 34% shuffle the clutter before guests arrive. Now, we'll make all of our clutter in the kitchen into nice, neat stacks, but there's still, you know, stacks of crap in the kitchen. 68% of households have an everything drawer or box. The house is, you know, we have 1, 2, 3, 4, 5, 6 everything drawers in the kitchen.
1: Like your junk drawer.
0: Yeah.
1: Everybody needs a junk drawer.
0: One is like full of Chick-fil-A sauce. One's full of straws and plastic forks and knives. One's full of batteries. One's full of pens. So yeah, we have many junk drawers. 54% of boomer men admit to keeping cables for devices they no longer own.
1: Now, my husband's got an entire—I would call it like a bag. He has like a bag full of cords.
0: I try to weed out that stuff, but there's a drawer behind me here that is nothing but wires. And I know if I go through there, I could probably throw out 90% of them because, you know, we don't even have the old phones anymore here that use the lightning charger. We don't have a lot of the devices. But what sucks is when we are looking for something, then you never can find it. So I'm very hesitant to throw away any cables, any wires. But I do have 2 Rubbermaids in the garage full of just wires. I mean, full of wires. So I don't know. But you're in Wes, your kitchen's not cluttered, is it?
1: No, but instead of our countertops being the catch-all, our dining room table is the catch-all. Amazon packages.
0: There you go.
1: You know, you cannot take your shoes off in my house and put them on the floor because the dogs will run away with them.
0: Oh,
1: so
0: yeah.
1: Let's probably 4 pair of shoes on the kitchen table. Just everything is on the table to the point that we just take it and shove it to the other end of the table so we can sit and have dinner.
0: Right.
1: I came home on Sunday night and the table was clear, and bless my husband's heart, I took all my stuff from the trip, set it up on the table. He had worked so hard to clear it off. So,
0: well, our kitchen table we eat at, the lower one, is pretty relatively clutter free. It's got some like napkins and stuff in the middle, but our tall, you know, fancy kitchen table in the dining room is full of stuff, and it is a catch-all, but we don't ever eat in there other than like Christmas Eve. That's the only time that's used, but the rest of the year it just becomes a catch-all, or where Kelly's throwing the ball to Holly and it lands up there, and then Holly crawls up on top of the table and gets it and knocks stuff off. But yeah, we've got way too much clutter. I don't even know what to do with it. I don't know. You can hire somebody, because we don't want somebody else cleaning up our clutter, because what's important and what's not. And we haven't had a maid in a while because ours retired. But God, I could use one right now. Just or just somebody that comes and sprays Fabuloso all over the house and leaves. That's all we need.
1: Yeah, that's really all you need is the smell of the Fabuloso when you open the door.
0: That was the best feeling in the world when Swaley had been here and you come in and it's, Fabuloso.
1: Yeah, we have two sisters that come in every 3 weeks and it's worth every penny.
0: Yeah. We need to find somebody. And Tricia was trying to put us in touch with somebody, but the rates these days for maid service.
1: Yeah.
0: Oh my God.
1: It's not cheap.
0: The last lady we had charged me $250.
1: Same thing for babysitters, yeah. Same thing for dog sitters. Like it's expensive.
0: Yeah. I mean, I'm sorry, but I'm not going to pay $200 every 2 weeks for a maid that doesn't even do, you know, quite everything. And we used to pay, I think, 70, and that was a lot, but it was worth it. Trisha said she found somebody that will even do laundry and stuff. I'm like, I don't know if I want somebody doing our laundry, but she said she told her not to and she still did it.
1: So, I wouldn't know where to put somebody's laundry.
0: Well, I also don't want somebody doing something I told them not to. If we tell them not to do the laundry, stay the hell out of the laundry.
1: There's that.
0: Yeah. But let's break. And got a story about aliens. You want to go down that road?
1: Why not?
0: Why not? It's the morning show on Coke Radio.
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0: All right, Rita. If the news broke tomorrow that several UFOs had landed and aliens were confirmed to have arrived on Earth, how would you feel?
1: Are they nice or are they mean?
0: Well, we don't know yet. According to a new survey, Americans are twice as likely to feel curious versus fearful about the confirmed existence of aliens. Although 55% of people admit that we're not prepared as a society to process the existence of otherworldly beings, they didn't specify where they had landed. There's a pretty good chance that people would be far more fearful than curious if aliens landed in their neighborhood instead of another country or something. These days, it isn't surprising to hear the news, you know, mention UFO sightings, supposed government records on extraterrestrials, and debates on alien life. And 37% of people say that's made them believe in aliens more. Gen Zers are far more likely than boomers to have shifted toward believing that aliens do exist. which probably isn't surprising. Boomers heard a lot of talk in their time, but no proof. And men are more likely than women to say news coverage increased their belief in aliens. So, would you be scared? Just all you see is, yes, they're real, they're here. What would you think?
1: I think I would definitely be a little fearful because what are they here for? Are they here to take over our planet? Maybe there's more of them with a stronger army.
0: Right.
1: Maybe they're here to get rid of all of us and make Earth their own. I mean, I want to know what they're doing.
0: Well, that's why I think curious is the biggest thought right now is, well, what do they want? Why are they here? And the fact that they're being public about it, does it mean they're overwhelming? They don't care if, you know, we know? And are they going to be here for good or evil? I just think that is so unknown. That's why I kind of hope that we've been working with them all along to kind of prep it. Because if they just show up out of nowhere, that's probably not good. But if we've been working with them for years and years to coordinate how we're going to tell the public, that's a better conversation. But yeah, even if the government's taken off guard, then we're screwed.
1: Well, I mean, you know, if they just land here, they're not going to know exactly who's in charge or who the government is. They may just land in a field in Iowa somewhere and knock on the neighbor's door.
0: Take me to your leader.
1: Exactly.
0: You know, like the leader of the HOA, or do you want the leader of the country? What do you want?
1: Yeah. Okay. So the alien rolls up to your house, knocks on the door, and says, take me to your leader. Where do you take him? Do you take him to D.C.?
0: Yeah, I'd probably call 911 and say, we have a Mr. Alien here. But, you know, if he knocks on my door, I guess, yeah, I'd be, well, we got this guy in Washington. He kind of got orange hair and he, you know, be careful. He'll tariff you. But maybe you should talk to J.D. Vance. This other guy is right here next to him. But I don't know. I have a feeling the government's already messed with it and knows what's going on and already has been talking to somebody. But yeah, who is our leader that you would, you know, locally or nationally?
1: Or would you take him to the leader of the military? Would you? Yeah, I'm confused. Would he go to Pete Hegseth's house? Like, where exactly?
0: Sorry, Pete's a little under the weather right now.
1: Yeah, I mean, it's not like you can knock on the door and be like, oh, is the president there?
0: Well, if they knock on my door, they're idiots.
1: Aliens here to talk to him.
0: Yeah, if they knock on my door, they're idiot aliens. You know, they've obviously been studying our world for a while. They know who the leaders are.
1: Oh, okay. All right, then. That makes sense.
0: Now, if they're stupid aliens, then, you know, I don't know. I think that they know plenty about us. They're studying us. It's like the old Star Trek episode where they, you know, the prime directive on Star Trek was do not contact planets that have not developed far enough. You just watch them. So I guarantee that if the aliens are there, they're watching us going, are these people even worth saving? So they sent us that list. They sent us this list.
1: All right, here we go.
0: The top alien conversation starters. Does E.T. still like to dress up in women's clothing?
1: Shut up.
0: The top alien conversation starters. Why are you so obsessed with redneck butts?
1: Oh, it's all about the probe.
0: Yep. You get an employee discount at Area 51. Can I use
1: okay.
0: Can I use your glowing fingertip to light my joint?
1: That's E.T., right?
0: Yeah. Does the optometrist cost extra when you have three eyes? Is Grogu a D-bag in real life? Grogu.
1: Is that Baby Yoda?
0: That's Baby Yoda. Are you sure you want us to take you to our leader? He's not big on aliens.
1: Send ice to the spaceship.
0: Of all the planets in the universe, why'd you pick this dump? Ba-da-bum.
1: That wasn't bad.
0: No. Is Grogu a douchebag?
1: E.T. still likes to cross-dress.
0: E.T. von Home. They're already here. I guarantee they're already here. and they're watching us.
1: Well, they're just going to zap your brain and take away the memory, so it's fine.
0: Yeah, maybe they've been here already. Maybe AI is all the aliens, and Rita's already pissed them off.
1: Oh.
0: Can you imagine?
1: No.
0: You'd be screwed? Where do we go from here? What else do you got over there, Rita Ballou? Because I'm all over the place today. I don't think my drink's kicked in yet.
1: Did you hear that Big Tex is getting a little wardrobe change?
0: No, again?
1: Well, you know, every year they do a contest where you can design his shirt.
0: Right.
1: And this year, his shirt, it's real cute. It's like red and it's a pearl snap. It looks like something that he would wear. But the big story yesterday is, for the very first time ever, Big Tex is trading in his Wranglers for a pair of custom 501 Levi's.
0: Oh, wow. That's unusual.
1: Yeah. They used 85 yards of denim. The finished jeans weigh about 132 pounds, and it took Levi's 51 days to make them.
0: Man, good thing he's not in Austin, because he'd be dressed like that guy at the gas station you sent us the video of yesterday.
1: Oh, my God. Did you watch that?
0: Sadly, I'm like, why is Rita sending me a picture of a guy in a one-piece bathing suit with, you could see his whole bulge and everything else at the gas pump.
1: It was hot.
0: Yeah, but the funniest part was the guy taking the video narrating the whole thing.
1: Yeah, it was crazy. It was crazy. But he also got a new pair of size 96 Lucchese boots. Like I said, his new red pearl snap shirt is from Cavenders, and he's wearing a 95-gallon Resistol hat. And this year's theme for the State Fair, which I didn't know was a thing, but it is Stars, Stripes, and Howdies.
0: Howdies. Howdy, friends. I'm Big Tex.
1: You can see his new outfit starting September the 25th all the way through October the 18th.
0: Yeah, and I guess, honestly, obviously, it is just whoever sponsors Big Tex gets to dress him, because he's got the Levi's now. He's got a Resistol. You said he's got Lucchese boots, and the shirt is from Cavenders.
1: Yeah, and I will tell you, the Wrangler community, not happy about this news.
0: Well, maybe they should have paid more money. Maybe they should have sponsored more. I wonder what it costs to sponsor a piece of clothing on Big Tex.
1: Oh, there's no telling.
0: You know, hey, friends. Remember when Bob tried to become the voice of Big Tex?
1: I think he would have been a good voice.
0: Yeah. I
1: used to always think there was somebody like in there just doing it live, but I'm pretty sure it's just clips, right?
0: Oh, yeah. Well, I always thought it was like Optimus Prime. You go to like Universal Studios and there's a guy in Optimus Prime there's a robot looks like that. And there's a guy over there watching the crowd and telling him what to say. And, you know, Big Tex could have some fun if they had somebody narrating.
1: Just like heckling
0: true
1: people.
0: Life. Yeah. Hey, lady, where'd you get your hat? You know, should have worn a Resistol. Or gone to Texas Hatters. I wonder if Texas Hatters could get one of their hats on them.
1: I mean, that would be a heck of a get.
0: did a hat box come with your hats from Texas Hatters?
1: Yeah, like a big brown cardboard hat box. It's real nice.
0: I haven't seen Kelly's yet. I need to check out her hat.
1: Well, it's beige and felt.
0: Hmm. All right. Well, I'll need to remember today to ask her where it is, because I'd like to see it up close. Y'all look good in them.
1: Yeah. Well, you just mentioned that you're going to order your breakfast tacos. Did you know that yesterday it was official? The chicken and waffle sandwiches launched nationwide at the Chick-fil-A.
0: I did not know that. And ordered Chick-fil-A last night, but that was not breakfast.
1: Well, you can even get them with egg and bacon, which I didn't know was a thing, but I mean, hello. That sounds amazing.
0: I think I hear breakfast calling.
1: Actually, you know what? They do come with waffle chicken, bacon, and honey butter, but yeah, you can add the egg and cheese if you want to, but I don't want cheese on a waffle. That's weird.
0: Well, the whole waffle thing is still eluding me, because I don't want something really sticky in the morning, but you don't have to put syrup on stuff on it, do you?
1: No, it comes on the side.
0: Okay.
1: But like, I love a McGriddle, but I don't like the cheese and egg in the McGriddle. I just want a good old-fashioned just sausage and baby pancakes.
0: You know what I like? And this is crazy, but I'll take a piece of pancake and roll it up in a piece of crispy bacon. That's all I need.
1: Oh, like a little taco.
0: A little breakfast taco. But we get a break and let Don Miller fill us in. It is your morning show right here, Coke Radio.
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1: And good morning, Don Miller with your news headlines. Those rain chances are actually increasing for Thursday, but between now and then, more blazing heat with highs in the 105 to 106 range. The good news is the temps are forecast to moderate by the end of the week to just near 100. And yes, a 30% chance of rain on Thursday. Well, more details are trickling in this morning regarding that massive brush fire that affected the Austin Country Flea Market up along Highway 290 East on Sunday. Officials say one large structure initially involved in the blaze started a multi-acre brush fire that contained a tire pile, which launched a large plume of black smoke as the wind carried embers over to a grassy area, which then ignited another blaze. Although there were no fatalities, two were injured. By late Sunday evening, crews had secured the fires. Investigators are still looking into the cause as they peruse through the charred wreckage. And an out-of-control wildfire that jumped over fire trucks and made it difficult for crews to reach hotspots destroyed homes in northwest Reno, Nevada, as some 90,000 were encouraged to evacuate. Dozens were injured as investigators related that the blaze was caused by humans. In other news, and as the details of what has been dubbed an economic D-Day for Iran were revealed yesterday, House Democrats are more concerned about the financial implications of the nearly six-month war with Iran. Nearly 50 liberal House members signed a letter to President Trump and Defense Secretary Pete Hegseth demanding details of the cost of the war, which they say was billed as a two-week quick operation but has ballooned into a conflict that has claimed the lives of 18 Americans and injured hundreds more. Not only do those House members want a hard figure when it comes to the cost of the war, which sources say is in the $80 to $100 billion range, but would like an estimate as to how much the ramifications have cost everyday Americans, particularly with the higher prices at the pump. And a heads up for a deep partial lunar eclipse, which will happen Thursday night. NASA notes that around 93% of the moon will fall into the Earth's dark umbral shower at its peak, giving a rustier red tint to a large part of the lunar surface. The event will begin at 8:23 Thursday evening and will hit its maximum peak at 11:12, with the eclipse ending early Friday morning. Now, no special gear is needed, as eclipses of the moon, unlike solar eclipses, are safe to watch with the naked eye. The recommendation is for observers to find an open area away from city lights and look toward the southwestern sky. In sports, NFL, according to police reports, Cowboys star wide receiver CeeDee Lamb's home in Fairview, Texas, was burglarized last month while he was at training camp in Oxnard, California. According to police, evidence suggests that a single suspect entered and exited Lamb's home and took what were called several high-end personal items. Now, this incident is the latest in a string of burglaries targeting sports stars who were away from home. Now, since 2024, more than two dozen, in fact, have been reported, with the victims including NFL stars Patrick Mahomes, Travis Kelce, and Joe Burrow, among others. On the field, it is final cutdown week in the NFL, as many free agents, low-end draft picks, and aging veterans sweat it out, wondering if they will have a job or not. In the meantime, the final preseason games of the year will be this weekend, with the Cowboys at home against the Saints and Houston traveling to Carolina, both on Friday night. In college football, over the weekend, Texas wrapped their second fall camp scrimmage, which was highlighted by strong defensive performance and explosive plays from QB Arch Manning. One downer was the dismissal of linebacker Ty'Anthony Smith for what was termed conduct detrimental to the team. The Longhorns are prepping for their season opener Saturday, September 5th at home versus Texas State. And in Major League Baseball, the Houston Astros will try and recover from blowing that six-run lead to the Athletics on Sunday by opening a three-game series beginning tonight at the Bronx versus the Yankees. And the Rangers will play the middle game of their series with the White Sox, also on the road this evening.
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0: Tim McGraw. Meanwhile, back at Mama's, you get the morning show, Coke Radio, brought to you by Kalahari. I'm Scotty Bennett. That's Rita Ballou. We are here to entertain you this Tuesday morning live. And don't forget, Thursday night, we got Cole Whittlesey on stage at Backport Social. And then all those contests Rita talked about up at CokeFM.com. Bunch of them. Bunch of great tickets. A bunch of good gets. So if there's concerts in and around Austin, Fort Worth, even Oklahoma, check out CokeFM.com. Plus, you can also get the podcast of any time you miss something. So, Rita, what celebrities don't use cell phones anymore?
1: Well, I have a list for you, but you know what? I have a problem with the list because the number one celebrity who does not use a smartphone is not on this list.
0: Uh-oh. Who's that?
1: Mama Ballou.
0: Oh, Mama Ballou doesn't use a smartphone at all still.
1: Woman has zero digital footprint.
0: Yeah.
1: Never had an email address, never sent an email, never texted. Now, she did finally trade in her landline for a flip phone.
0: Really?
1: And yeah, it's so cute because she wears it around her neck in a cute little package all day long just in case she like slips or something and falls.
0: I'm falling.

0: via text and spamming via calls now, she would have fallen for any of that. And that's just so scary. And a lot of that stuff looks legit, and she would probably give, you know, give away the secrets of the castle. We don't know. So we need, I still wanted to get her like one of those jitterbugs that are just a phone that's a stupid phone that you has the big buttons and you can't do anything with it.
1: Yeah.
0: But I don't know. We haven't figured out what we're going to do there. So anyway, Mama Baloo, no smartphone.
1: And number 7 on the list is Christopher Walken, which makes sense. He's an old dude, right?
0: Oh, yeah.
1: He doesn't have a cell phone or email, and he doesn't even stream movies or TV. He previously revealed that he watches Severance on DVDs sent to him by Apple.
0: That's funny. But yeah, I could totally see that because he's kind of the old curmudgeon. I don't need technology.
1: And I might need you to tell me who Christopher Nolan is.
0: Oh, he's a famous director. He's an incredible director. He did one of the Superman movies. He's done a lot of the, about the atomic bomb being invented. Barbie, same, what was the name of that damn movie?
1: Oh, Bruckenheimer or something?
0: Oppenheimer.
1: Oppenheimer?
0: My brain is not working today. Yes, Oppenheimer.
1: Well, he refuses to get a smartphone because it says it's too easy for him to get distracted. So he only uses a landline to call people. Can you imagine being a big old fancy director and not having the ability for like your assistants or your movie making friends to text you information?
0: Right. I mean, look at how much time we waste a day on our smartphones that could be productive. And that guy is busy all the time.
1: I just think it's just so hard for like his staff to get a hold of him. Number 5 is Elton John, but he does admit that he has an iPad. He uses it to Skype with his kids when he's not with them, but no smartphone for Elton.
0: Okay, well, it checks out. He's an older generation.
1: Number 4, Woody Harrelson. Actor Chet Hanks, I guess that's Tom Hanks' tattooed son. He previously mentioned that Woody communicates with him, but Tom Hanks' tattooed son. He previously mentioned that Woody communicates with him, but only through an obscure email.
0: Like an AOL? Woody Harrelson at AOL.com.
1: Again, another guy I'm not familiar with. He's a writer by the name of Dave Eggers.
0: I'm not familiar with that one either.
1: He's best known for his 2000 memoir, A Heartbreaking Work of Staggering Genius.
0: Okay.
1: Well, he uses a flip phone.
0: I like a flip phone.
1: He uses a flip phone.
0: Fudge! You almost just said a word.
1: He uses a flip phone, and he writes his first drafts by hand, and then he transfers them to his 1998 MacBook.
0: Okay, pause your list real quick, because you just reminded me of something you sent to our group text yesterday.
1: Oh, gosh. There's no telling what that was.
0: It was something, and you said, what the heck is going on with all this stuff? And Kelly's like, Rita, who? Where are you? Is this actually Rita Baloo?
1: Who took Rita's phone?
0: You said heck and stuff instead of the words. What was going on there?
1: I don't know. I guess I just didn't want to curse in front of the dogs.
0: Brief moment of clarity. Anyway, go ahead.
1: Oh, my goodness. Do you know who Michael Cera is?
0: Yeah.
1: He's a skinny guy from Superbad, right?
0: Right. He's McLovin.
1: No, he wasn't McLovin.
0: Oh, okay. He was the other guy.
1: The other guy. Okay. Yeah. Well, he's pretty young to not have a smartphone, but he does not. He uses his computer at home to check his emails and play chess. But
0: nerd.
1: He did buy a camera for taking pictures. Nerd. Just get a phone. People are dumb. I'll give grace to the old folks, but... Yeah,
0: not a youngin'.
1: No. And number 1, Azeri? His name.
0: The comedian?
1: Yeah, that guy. Say it again.
0: Aziz Azeri.
1: That guy, the comedian. He uses a flip phone, and he doesn't have an email address either because he says he has an assistant for that.
0: That's kind of funny, but the biggest one that's on the list that I've heard of over the years is Bill Murray.
1: Oh, really? Well, I can see that.
0: Because he may have a phone, but he doesn't do email. He doesn't do anything. If you want to give him a movie role or something, you have to fax him.
1: Same with Dolly Parton.
0: Yeah.
1: The same way. Like, you have to fax her. She doesn't text her.
0: That's right. I remember you telling that story, too. Yeah. I mean, so, look. You-

0: got to stay up with technology, but it's nice to not be connected as long as you're, I would be, if I didn't have my phone for 15 minutes, I would be a nervous wreck.
1: Oh, I get the shakes if I can't find mine.
0: I mean, and it's funny because Kelly is not as bad. I mean, she's left the house before and go, I can't find my phone. It's like, where is it? We'll call it. It's like, oh, it's in the car somewhere. But I would be losing my mind. We got to turn around. Well, go home.
1: I have a little bangle that I ordered from the TikTok shop, and it connects to your phone. And it basically, it's like, like I said, like a bracelet, a bangle, where I just hang mine off my wrist most of the time.
0: Yeah, that scares me because I'm afraid it's going to fall off your hand and then you don't, you know, you lose it.
1: No, it stays on there.
0: Yeah, got to be very, very secure. So here's another one on this list. If you still say these things, you are old. A post on TikTok is going viral because it asks the question, what's a word or a phrase that instantly reveals someone's age bracket? And these are easy. So if you say any of these things, you're old. Here's some of the best responses. If you say videotaping instead of recording.
1: Oh, yeah. You know what? That would be a giveaway for sure.
0: 100%. Number two, if you say pound sign instead of hashtag.
1: I'm thinking about the Kevin Fowler song.
0: Oh, hell yeah. Number three, if you say half past or quarter till when telling time.
1: Yeah.
0: It's half past 12.
1: That one seems a little old school.
0: If you say shrink instead of therapist.
1: You hear shrink, you hear quack.
0: Well, the TV show Shrinking is bringing that term back.
1: Yeah, for sure.
0: If you say earbuds or earpods instead of AirPods and earbuds. So I guess earbuds, is wrong. Well, I say headphones.
1: I call them AirPods. Is that what they are?
0: They are AirPods. Yes, you're right.
1: Okay.
0: But I always get those wrong because I said iPods once and that's something different. I'd say headphones. If you say pocketbook instead of purse.
1: Pocketbook. That is very old school.
0: I can hear my grandmother saying that now.
1: Mm-hmm.
0: Number seven, I said this yesterday. If you say stewardess instead of flight attendant.
1: Oh yeah, that's a no-no.
0: Yep. If you say slacks instead of pants.
1: Who says slacks?
0: Old men. And LBJ. Need to get some slacks. Number nine, beauty parlor instead of salon.
1: Oh, I said the beauty shop.
0: Beauty shop, yeah. And here's a big one. If you say supper instead of dinner.
1: Okay, so my mom calls lunch dinner, but then dinner supper. So yeah, maybe that's an 84-year-old woman thing.
0: Well, definitely. I can remember my parents, my dad especially, calling dinner supper. But when did that get changed?
1: I think I say supper. I say them both. I change them up. But yeah, supper's kind of fun, though.
0: Supper is kind of fun.
1: Supper.
0: So I'm extremely excited, Rita, because you know it starts this weekend?
1: This weekend. Let's think. Oh, the football stuff.
0: College football. And now Texas doesn't play, I believe, till next week. And we kick off with Texas State. But this weekend, I guess it's like week zero, they call it, or whatever, college football. But yeah, the big college football kicks off, and I couldn't be more excited. But they did send us a list of the top 10 best tailgate foods and a few, you know, not so great options. Because one of the biggest things about going to a UT game is the tailgating. And they've, in just in the last 10 years, it's become an art form, and it's become so big. Just the tailgates themselves are amazing.
1: Well, did you hear the breaking news about Longhorn City Limits?
0: No.
1: Well, you're going to have to wait for Baloo news.
0: What?
1: It's a little tease for you.
0: And talk for a second. I'm trying to find out who's playing this week. Because, let's see, this weekend, TCU plays. There's a USC game. Just a couple in NC State, Hawaii. Yeah, so this is what they call like a week zero. But Texas kicks off next weekend. And then the week after that, the big Ohio State game. And so we've got...
1: Okay, so is this one of those games where they're not in our district, but we get a bunch of money to go play or something?
0: No, yes. Ohio State is not in our conference, but it's a huge game, and both teams are going to make $1 billion. Now, you're thinking about the Texas State game. Texas State is getting paid a ton to play Texas.
1: Yeah.
0: But
1: so you don't mind going and getting your butt kicked because you're taking home $1 million or whatever.
0: Or more, yeah. It's exactly. And it's always one of these, you know, they call it a tune-up game. And but they will receive a lot of money for playing us and getting their butts kicked, hopefully. But then the Ohio State-Texas game, I don't know how they split the profits other than they did a home-and-home where last year we played at Ohio State. This year we're playing here.
1: Now, are they like a rival? I mean...
0: Only nationally, because they're number one in the country right now, and we're number four, I believe. So they are rivals, yes, but not in our conference, if that makes any sense.
1: I hate when they do that. I hate when they rank and they judge before the season's even started.
0: I agree, but,
1: wasn't it last year they said that we were number one? Yeah. It was just too much pressure to have to...
0: It was like knock us off top of the hill. And it becomes... I don't like being ranked number one because then everybody's out to get you. I'm okay with four. Because now Ohio State's number one, and we play them the second game. So if we beat them, then we'll be number one, but, you know, whatever. But at least you get to show it on the field. I do hate it, the preseason rankings before anybody's played. How do they know?
1: Yeah, I don't like that either.
0: And it goes the same, but they also have the players that are going to get the awards. They say he's a preseason finalist for blah, blah, blah. Well, how about we show it on the field, you know? Because... There was a lot. I remember when Quinn Ewers, you know, comes out. He's a preseason Heisman Trophy candidate. And he sucks. And he sucked that year. But, you know, he wasn't as good as he should have been because maybe the pressure. So, especially the players themselves, leave them alone. And let's show it on the football field. But I was going to go tell you the top 10 best tailgate foods, but let's take a quick break and we'll come back with that. It's the Morning Show on Coke Radio.
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0: Donahue, built different. I'm about to sneeze. We got started talking about tailgates after the last break, and then we got sidetracked on football rankings and stuff. But football just around the corner. In fact, there's games this weekend. It's tailgating season. So the first big tailgate, UT tailgates, will be next weekend and the weekend after that. But Ranker.com, people have been voting for the best tailgate foods, and the usual suspects are rising to the top. They're still accepting votes, but right now, for a tailgate, what would your favorite food be at a tailgate?
1: Probably queso.
0: That's a side, I would say.
1: A good old-fashioned, like, sausage wrap, maybe?
0: See, okay, that's the first thing I thought was a sausage wrap and, like, chips. But right now, on Ranker.com, hamburgers are number one, followed by chicken wings.
1: Oh, yeah, wings are good.
0: Hot dogs, sliders. Now, around here, it's going to be all barbecue. Brisket, tortilla chips, salsa, sandwiches, short ribs, guacamole. The top 20 also have chili dogs, chocolate brownies, meatballs, pigs in blankets, depends on if it's an early game, corn, seven-layer dip, fried onions, jalapeno poppers, baked potato skins, and potato salad. On the flip side, the foods with the least votes for being good for tailgating, stuffed mushrooms.
1: Stuffed mushrooms at a tailgate party.
0: Peanut butter and jelly sandwiches,
1: Lame.
0: Trail mix, beans.
1: Not a daycare center.
0: Oatmeal raisin cookies, hummus, and whoopie pies,
1: Hummus? Come on.
0: Yeah, well, that's why these are the least favorite tailgate foods. Now, my go-to here would be just barbecue and, like you said, a sausage wrap on a tortilla or a piece of bread. And I can remember one of my first Longhorn game that I remember going to. We drove up from Pearsall and did a little tailgate, but they had the best bean tacos. It was literally just refried beans in a flour tortilla.
1: And oh, I don't know, no cheese or sauce?
0: No,
1: or
0: just it's just bean taco. And I don't know why they were so good, but they were.
1: just beans and a tortilla? Yeah,
0: just rocket fuel.
1: You must
0: fuel.
1: Have been hungry.
0: But again, I was probably 6 or 7 years old. That was my first time I really remembered going to the game.
1: But your core memory is the bean taco.
0: I was a foodie even growing up. I mean, I was like, yeah, bring me some of the bean tacos. I'll eat the hell out of those. But the good thing about here in Austin is the food is so good. The tailgates translate that. We've got all the great barbecue. We've got great burgers. We've got hot dogs. We've got everything. Now, if you go to a tailgate up north, it's going to be completely different as far as the food choice.
1: Was it poutine or something? Is that a Canadian thing?
0: That's a woman's body part. Poutine.
1: No. Oh, what did I say?
0: You said poontang.
1: No, I didn't mean it. I didn't hear that word in my mind.
0: I heard it clear as day, Baloo.
1: You know what I meant.
0: Please don't serve poutang at your barbecue.
1: Oh, Lord have mercy.
0: That is going to be the show pick, if you could figure that one out.
1: No way.
0: But poutine is a Canadian dish with French fries, gravy, and bean curds. Ugh. And I don't think I've ever had it. I've heard it's incredible, but can you imagine how many calories that sucker's got? Now,
1: well, it's a tailgate. We're not worried about the calories.
0: Oh, but okay, here's another thing you got to be careful of at a tailgate. Not to eat too much before the game because you'll be sick at halftime.
1: Right.
0: You got to be careful. But I've had something like poutine in Memphis on Beale Street. We went one night with Dale Watson's stuff, and there's a cafe on the corner next to all the music venues, and they served something very similar. It may have been that, but it was amazing. But you couldn't eat more than 2 or 3 bites of it because it was so heavy. But yeah, it's a big Canadian dish. Now, again, depending on what time your tailgate is, I would say a couple of dozen donuts from Lone Star Bakery would fit the bill perfectly. You know, if you got an early game, Round Rock Donuts are the best. Now, it'd cost you an arm and a leg.
1: You can wait in line for 7 hours, but
0: well,
1: they're really good.
0: But, you know, if you're heading to the tailgate, you go ahead and get in line at 5 a.m. when they're, you know, rolling them out. But that's the worst part. When you have an 11 a.m. game, then you've got to be there setting up a tailgate at 5 a.m. 2:30 is prime. Now, I did find out, because we're doing, we're going to be at Choctaw for Cross Canadian Ragweed on Friday, October 9th. The next day is Texas OU. And I was afraid it's going to be an 11 a.m. game, and that would keep people from going to Cross Canadian Ragweed. But it's a 2:30 game, so you still have time to go to the casino, watch Cross Canadian Ragweed, because Saturday sold out. So Friday night, you get up there, you hang out with us, you watch them, and then you have time to go to the game in Dallas. Because Dallas is about an hour and a half from Choctaw.
1: Oh, that traffic.
0: Oh.
1: It's going to be something.
0: Well, and we were talking about this yesterday, and I was telling Kelly, might have been talking to you too, we got to go up Thursday, because there's no way you drive to Dallas on Texas OU weekend on a Friday. And
1: I'm already dreading it.
0: Yeah, it's going to be fun, though. I mean, I'm so excited. I still want to go to the game, but I don't know how hard it would be to get tickets.
1: Impossible.
0: At this late date. Because, yes, it's late for tickets for that. And they used to give us tickets when we had the Longhorns, and I never took advantage of it.
1: Did I ever tell you my favorite my favorite remote story of all time, other than the Slurpee machine?
0: No.
1: Okay. I can't even remember what it was, but it was like I was supposed to go out and do a live remote, you know, set up the table, do the whole thing for the like grand opening of some type of small business. I wish for the life of me I could remember what it was. I want to say maybe it was like a frame shop, or maybe it was a mechanic shop, something like that.
0: Okay.
1: Well, the salesperson was a little shady. She wasn't with us long, but basically she went in to them and said, hey, if you buy some commercials, we will give you a live broadcast for your opening.
0: Right.
1: And they're like, okay. So I just agreed to do it, assuming it would be the standard talent fee, and it would be during the Read It and Range show, you know, from like 5 to 7 or whatever. Okay, so you know how this works. You take the van, you park the van out front, you hang the banners, you set up the stuff. And this was what we used to call a canned remote, meaning it was all pre-recorded. You wouldn't know if you were listening, but the whole thing was, come and register to win a pair of Texas OU tickets.
0: Okay, I'm in.
1: Big deal. So when I get there and the remote tech is with me and we park the van and we're bringing over the tables, I realize that, this is a very elegant event, meaning they cleared out their entire workshop. There were nice tables with nice tablecloths and flower arrangements. They were setting up a buffet. It was not open to the public.
0: What?
1: Yes. Oh, it gets better. So it was a private event for, you know, the opening up of this business. So we're like, okay, so
0: great place for a live broadcast.
1: This is a weird vibe, right? And so then the owner's wife comes over and she's like, hey, could y'all move the van? I don't want anybody to know that we're doing this. Like, what's going on? And we're like, okay. So I immediately calls the salesperson and she sends me to voicemail. And I was like, oh no, she did not. So I moved the van. Actually, it was Mike Pirtle who was the remote tech that day. So he moves the van. And again, it's 137 degrees. We're set up outside of this beautiful, basically a makeshift ballroom. And all the guests are arriving and they're wearing their cute dresses and their polo shirts and everything. And they're going over to the open bar. And they're past hors d'oeuvres. Like, it was a big, nice event. And so then all of the people kept showing up to win the stupid tickets, right?
0: Yeah.
1: And so here, I mean, I'm not stereotyping people that want to win these tickets, but there were a lot of people that wanted to win these tickets.
0: But they weren't supposed to be there.
1: No! It was, oh my God, it was a nightmare. Because normally at a remote, you do one and nobody shows up. But when you're giving away Texas OU tickets,
0: oh yeah,
1: everybody shows up. But the whole thing was you had to be there whenever we pulled the tickets so we could physically hand them to you because the game was the next day.
0: Wow.
1: So for 2 hours, all these people were just standing around, and then they started going in and hitting the free bar. Then they
0: losing their mind.
1: They were filling up their plates to feed their 14 children. People were running. It was, oh my God, it was so awful. So at that point, like, even I think it was Mike that might have called somebody and was like, hey, you got to get this sales girl to call us immediately.
0: Yeah.
1: And so, and she never did. So
0: who was the sales girl? Tell me.
1: She was that big, tall lady from Florida.
0: Start with a K.
1: I can't remember her name, but yeah, it was her. So the next Monday rolls around and I see her in the hallway and I said something really mean to her. I was like, don't you ever do that to me again. Like, how dare you? First of all, if you're the salesperson, you're supposed to be at the remote.
0: Yeah.
1: Dealing with the public. I mean, dealing with the...
0: That was always traditional. The sales
1: with the owners.
0: The sales rep needed to be at the remotes, and they had a problem doing that for a while.
1: Yeah, well, and then know what she said to me? She's like, oh my God, do you need a Xanax?
0: Well, turned out she needed one.
1: Yeah, well, long story longer, no talent fee. And I was, so I got mad. And at the time, it might have been Jim Ray was the boss. And I went into his office and I told him exactly what happened and how I, you know, where's my $200? You know, that's part of it. That's what I was promised. You know what he did?
0: What'd he do? Give you some gift cards?
1: He opened up the drawer and gave me a Rudy's gift card. I was like, no, thank you. And I walked out and I never did another remote with her ever again.
0: Well, you know, that's shady radio for you right there. And that's why we got a bad name for a lot of things. So that's no longer happening.
1: And I have PTSD just thinking about it. But can you imagine you had this nice, elegant event and everyone and their dog and their 14 children are gathered around drinking your free booze? Like, what a nightmare.
0: Oh, God. I bet that lady was losing her mind. But
1: oh, yeah. I don't blame her. Well, I was losing my mind.
0: Good times. We got to take a break.
1: Great oldies.
0: It's the morning show. Coke Radio.
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0: hard times.
1: So Rita was telling me at the break, did you hear about the scandalous prostitution story when an NFL coach? I'm like, no.
2: You must not have been online yesterday because it was everywhere.
1: You know, yesterday I was catching up on the weekend, all the stuff I missed on the weekend, and I missed all the stuff from yesterday. So here you go. Let's tell me about the scandalous thing that happened. Okay.
2: All right, earmuffs, kids.
1: Uh-oh.
2: This is adult content. San Francisco 49ers owner by the name of Jed York. He's only 46 years old. He was arrested Sunday morning in East Palestine, Ohio, near his hometown of Youngstown. According to court records, he allegedly responded to an undercover ad on a prostitution website and had arranged to pay $140 for, you know, services.
1: Yeah, the hand drive.
2: The ad was part of a sting operation for a human trafficking task force. So he was arrested at the Wheat Hill Mobile Home Community.
1: Wow.
2: Which is essentially a trailer park near the Pennsylvania border.
1: Of the 49ers?
2: Yes, he's a billionaire worth $85 billion.
1: And he couldn't find a higher class than a trailer park in Ohio.
2: Thank you. What is he doing online? Just, oh my goodness.
1: Just make a call. Bid the back signal up there. It's like, I got $1 billion. Come have sex with me.
2: You get $1 billion. He was initially charged with engaging in prostitution and possessing criminal tools.
1: Whoa, back a second up. What's a criminal tool?
2: Well, technically it was his cell phone because the prosecutor said that's what he used to arrange the encounter.
1: Oh, okay.
2: Yeah, it seems like a stretch.
1: Sounds like Ohio needed some new laws.
2: He was ordered to pay $1,150 in fines and receive jail time that was essentially covered by the time he had already served. But the cops, well, they took that $140 and they forfeited it to the task force.
1: Wow.
2: The 49ers have issued a very short statement saying that legal matter has been resolved and they would not comment any further. But the NFL does say it will review the incident under its personal conduct policy.
1: Well, because the owner of the Patriots got in trouble in the rub and tug massage parlor in Florida that time.
2: It kind of makes me a little sad. Well, it says right here that he filed for divorce from his wife back in May. And
1: he just needed some love.
2: Yeah, he was lonely.
1: Mm-hmm. Ohio trailer park, though, dude. You're worth $1 billion. $85 billion. You could find somebody in San Francisco.
2: Like a high class escort service of some sort.
1: Perhaps a call girl. You don't need to use your cell phone to get.
2: You know what? I don't kink shame.
1: don't yuck his yum, as you say.
2: I'm not gonna yuck his yum. He's lonely, needs some loving.
1: Rita, you ready?
3: And now it's time for
4: five
5: random
4: facts.
1: You ready?
2: Ready or not, here it comes.
1: Were you not ready? Well, placebos can have side effects. This is known as the placebo effect. Actually, that's known as the nocebo effect. It can involve nausea, drowsiness, and allergic reactions. This can occur because a person was expecting to experience them. So placebos can have an effect, right?
3: And now, it's time for
4: five
5: random
4: facts.
1: Number two, Pixar has been around for 40 years. After being founded in February of 1986, the first feature was Toy Story in 1995. But their first short was Luxo Jr. in 1986. That's the one about the desk lamp that is now Pixar's logo. Remember that?
2: Oh, is that where that came from?
1: It was a little short. I think I remember seeing it in front of one of the Toy Story movies. But yeah, that's the first thing they did. It was 86. I didn't know that. All right. The roles in Brokeback Mountain were originally supposed to be Mark Wahlberg and Joaquin Phoenix. But they were uncomfortable with the sex scenes, so they both dropped out.
2: Well,
1: yeah.
2: That movie did pretty well for people.
1: Oh, yeah. And a lot of sex, though. I've never seen it.
2: Oh, it's good. It's good.
1: I just always like, I don't know if I want to see that.
2: The gay won't jump off on you. You're fine.
1: I'm not worried about that. It's just the gay won't jump off on me. I can't catch the gay.
2: You can't catch the gay from the TV screen. You're fine.
1: I know.
2: It's a love story. It's lovely.
1: Okay. This is weird. What grosses me out is two dudes kissing.
2: Well, you all see some of that.
1: Oh, crap. Because, I mean, I could... Never mind. Number four, the average Costco store does $276 million in sales per year. The busiest Costco in the world is located in Hawaii, on the island of Oahu.
2: Really?
1: Just in case you're wondering.
2: In Hawaii, huh?
1: Yeah.
2: Okay.
1: During a push-up, you're supporting 69% of your body weight in the up position and 76% in the down position. That
2: the more you know.
1: Literally right on time. As soon as the music bed ended, we were done.
2: That was perfect.
1: I'm
2: you
1: so
2: planned
1: happy
2: that,
1: for
2: didn't
1: that.
2: You?
1: I just love that for us. But yeah, that is five random facts. And let's take a break. Let Don Miller fill us in and come back with some showbiz news. Because you got the morning show on Coke Radio.
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7: 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That means thanks for coming in early, yeah! Being loud, and settling in to stay late. 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
1: And good morning, Don Miller with your news headlines. Those rain chances are actually increasing for Thursday, but between now and then, more blazing heat with highs in the 105 to 106 range. The good news is the temps are forecast to moderate by the end of the week to just near 100. And yes, a 30% chance of rain on Thursday. Well, more details are trickling in this morning regarding that massive brush fire that affected the Austin Country Flea Market up along Highway 290 East on Sunday. Officials say one large structure initially involved in the blaze started a multi-acre brush fire that contained a tire pile, which launched a large plume of black smoke as the wind carried embers over to a grassy area, which then ignited another blaze. Although there were no fatalities, two were injured. By late Sunday evening, crews had secured the fires. Investigators are still looking into the cause as they peruse through the charred wreckage. And an out-of-control wildfire that jumped over fire trucks and made it difficult for crews to reach hotspots destroyed homes in northwest Reno, Nevada, as some 90,000 were encouraged to evacuate. Dozens were injured as investigators related that the blaze was caused by humans. In other news, and as the details of what has been dubbed an economic D-Day for Iran were revealed yesterday, House Democrats are more concerned about the financial implications of the nearly six-month war with Iran. Nearly 50 liberal House members signed a letter to President Trump and Defense Secretary Pete Hegseth demanding details of the cost of the war, which they say was billed as a two-week quick operation but has ballooned into a conflict that has claimed the lives of 18 Americans and injured hundreds more. Not only do those House members want a hard figure when it comes to the cost of the war, which sources say is in the $80 to $100 billion range, but would like an estimate as to how much the ramifications have cost everyday Americans, particularly with the higher prices at the pump. And a heads up for a deep partial lunar eclipse, which will happen Thursday night. NASA notes that around 93% of the moon will fall into the Earth's dark umbral shower at its peak, giving a rustier red tint to a large part of the lunar surface. The event will begin at 8:23 Thursday evening and will hit its maximum peak at 11:12, with the eclipse ending early Friday morning. Now, no special gear is needed, as eclipses of the moon, unlike solar eclipses, are safe to watch with the naked eye. The recommendation is for observers to find an open area away from city lights and look toward the southwestern sky. In sports, NFL, according to police reports, Cowboys star wide receiver CeeDee Lamb's home in Fairview, Texas, was burglarized last month while he was at training camp in Oxnard, California. According to police, evidence suggests that a single suspect entered and exited Lamb's home and took what were called several high-end personal items. Now, this incident is the latest in a string of burglaries targeting sports stars who were away from home. Now, since 2024, more than two dozen, in fact, have been reported, with the victims including NFL stars Patrick Mahomes, Travis Kelce, and Joe Burrow, among others. On the field, it is final cutdown week in the NFL, as many free agents, low-end draft picks, and aging veterans sweat it out, wondering if they will have a job or not. In the meantime, the final preseason games of the year will be this weekend, with the Cowboys at home against the Saints and Houston traveling to Carolina, both on Friday night. In college football, over the weekend, Texas wrapped their second fall camp scrimmage, which was highlighted by strong defensive performance and explosive plays from QB Arch Manning. One downer was the dismissal of linebacker Ty'Anthony Smith for what was termed conduct detrimental to the team. The Longhorns are prepping for their season opener Saturday, September 5th at home versus Texas State. And in Major League Baseball, the Houston Astros will try and recover from blowing that six-run lead to the Athletics on Sunday by opening a three-game series beginning tonight at the Bronx versus the Yankees, and the Rangers will play the middle game of their series with the White Sox also on the road this evening.
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0: Tracy Lawrence and Alibis. It's the Morning Show on Coke Radio. I'm Scotty Bennett. That's Rita Ballou. We're brought to you by Kalahari. Thank you for being with us. It's time for some showbiz news. Rita, you ready?
1: Yeah, I mean, I wish I could say I had some really exciting news, but I've got a bunch of non-story stories, but we're going to go with it. I'm going to sell it like it is a breaking news.
0: Way to sell it.
1: Well, actually, I was kind of excited about this, but then I wasn't, because do we really need this in our life? Because no way it's going to be good, but let's pretend it is. A sequel to How to Lose a Guy in 10 Days is officially in the works now at Paramount, and it's been 23 years since the original.
0: I love that they're bringing back the original cast, because we're watching something right now as filler on Netflix that Kelly schooled me on, and it's called Running Point.
1: Oh, that's cute. It's a cute show.
0: With Kate Hudson. But it, it basically, we're watching, like, we caught up on Lioness last night and then didn't have anything else to watch, so we watched a couple episodes of this with Kate Hudson. I've never really seen anything with her in it other than How to Lose a Guy in 10 Days. But she's really good and she's really cute. Yeah. So I'm
1: That's
0: looking forward to
1: this. That's a fun show.
0: It is.
1: It's about sports ball. It's about professional basketball. And she runs the team with her crazy family. It's cute. I enjoy that show.
0: It's very stupid almost, but it is very.

0: There's no plot, there's no script, there's no release date. Yeah. But yes, it's officially in the works. And, you know, if you follow these stories like I kind of do, sometimes things peter out. I mean, they don't, like I said, they don't even have a script. But the plan is to bring Kate Hudson and Matthew McConaughey back as Andy Anderson and Benjamin Barry, but neither have officially locked in to act. Kate is attached to produce, but... yeah, let's hope they bring them back. Otherwise, it's just another romantic comedy. Who cares?
1: Well, rom-coms are good, but I really... Kate Hudson always kind of flew under my radar other than the show. And now the show we're watching on Netflix is... I like her. Bring it on.
0: Yeah, just give me a second.
1: Sure.
0: I need to tell you.
1: We're not paused. We're just seconds.
0: Oh, okay. I thought you had hit the pause button. My bad. I really wanted to... I wanted to tell you this. Okay, it's called... Song Sung Blue.
1: Oh,
0: it's got Kate Hudson and Hugh Jackman.
1: That's about the
0: and Neil Diamond.
1: Neil Diamond.
0: Yeah, Neil Diamond.
1: Song,
0: it's very, very good.
1: Song. I didn't know she was in that.
0: Oh, she's amazing in that, and she actually got an Oscar nomination for Best Actress, but she didn't win.
1: Okay,
0: but yeah, she was nominated. So that's a good movie. I think it's streaming now.
1: All right.
0: Okie dokie. In similar news, National Treasure 3 is officially moving forward at Disney.
1: I'm so excited about this. Okay, I was huge fans. I am a huge fan of both National Treasures, and I've seen them both 100 times. And this makes me excited.
0: Well, that's one of those movies that my husband loves, but I've never watched it once.
1: Please watch
0: them. That's where they go find the Statue of Liberty or something?
1: Well, okay, they both are historical in basis, but it's... Nicolas Cage being Nicolas Cage, but the first one, there is a secret code on the back of the Declaration of Independence. And the second one, there is something hidden in the President's Book of Secrets. And it's really, really good. And you would love them, even though, you know, it's not a history. You don't have to know history, but just the stars alone in them are very good. But the stories are good. And Nicolas Cage, you know, he's him. But this is exciting.
0: Yeah, the original cast included Diane Kruger, Justin Bartha, John Voight, and Harvey Keitel.
1: Yep.
0: Harvey Keitel.
1: Yep.
0: But yeah, so here's the thing. They actually have a script that they're both happy with, meaning both Nicolas Cage and Disney are happy with. So now the big step is, you know, go ahead and putting this one in development. It looks like it's going to happen. And yes, Nicolas will return as Benjamin Gates.
1: Good stuff. We don't have a release date or anything yet?
0: Nope. It's not even a production start date yet, but you know how it works. Maybe it'll fall through. Maybe it won't, but yeah, interesting. Well, Peacock has greenlit a three-part Wendy Williams documentary series, and the working title is Clap If You Care, The Wendy Williams Show. It's expected to premiere in 2027. The series will look at Wendy's rise from radio host to daytime TV show, and then the complicated side, because, you know, she's locked up right now.
1: What?
0: Not in jail, but she's...
1: I was like, what?
0: She's been diagnosed with dementia, but she swears up and down that she's fine. She's the only reason I know is because the other day on Tubi, I ran across one of the TMZ shows.
1: Yeah.
0: They're like 30 minutes apiece. And it was Harvey talking all about Wendy Williams allegedly being, you know, in this mental institution or this long-term care facility.
1: But didn't she have some physical issues as well recently?
0: Well, you know, whenever she was on her TV show, she passed out one time on Halloween. And yeah, I think she had an alcohol problem at one point.
1: Okay.
0: But yeah. Anyway, I would watch this. I think Wendy Williams is hysterical.
1: I
0: like that she was, you know, not afraid to ask the weird questions to the celebrities. Well, she put them on the spot.
1: I honestly don't know crap about her, but I just know that she has always made headlines with different things.
0: Yeah, she's very complicated.
1: Uh-huh.
0: Okie dokie. So I saw this story and I was like, really? Because I thought for sure, you know, Gene Simmons from Kiss was out there raking in the bucks, right?
1: I thought
0: apparently
1: so too.
0: Not. Okay, so he turned 77 years young today, but even at his age, he doesn't seem like the kind of guy who likes to ask permission for anything. Yet, if he wants to bring Kiss back from the dead, that's exactly what he'll have to do. He says, Kiss was actually sold. The makeup and the tunes and the publishing, all of that for a lot of money to a great company called Pop House. Kiss cannot even play live without Pop

0: house's permission because they own the makeup and everything.
1: Wow.
0: Yeah, I had no idea. Well, isn't the joke about is the merch? There's so much Kiss merch and they'll put their name on anything.
1: Right.
0: I mean, I wonder how much it just says for a lot of money. I wonder how much they sold it.
1: It had to be a billion at least, because he literally, if you ever watched the Gene Simmons Family Jewels in his office, all the stuff in there that he kept on the walls, and they had Kiss condoms, they had Kiss coffins, they had Kiss everything. And it was a gold mine, but I bet they got at least a billion for it.
0: I remember I traded somebody at school something, and my end of the trade was a Gene Simmons or a Kiss Pez dispenser.
1: You got that or you gave that?
0: I got that.
1: Okay.
0: But I brought it home. My mom threw it away because she said it was the devil.
1: Well, way to go, Mom. That could be worth $1,000 now.
0: Gene says there's a biopic that's being cast as we speak, meaning a Kiss movie will be sometime in the future, which is pretty cool. I'd watch that.
1: Oh, hell yeah. I like all those kind of behind the music things. And I still need to catch up on Machine Gun Kelly's. Isn't that the one you told me to watch?
0: Oh, no. It's Travis Barker.
1: Travis Barker. Okay.
0: Real good.
1: I don't know why I said Machine Gun Kelly.
0: A lot of it is, talking about his airplane crash.
1: Yeah.
0: Really tough to watch.
1: Need to add that to our watch list.
0: It's pretty good. So as far as your Hollywood buzz, that's really all I have for you.
1: Well, you want to go ahead and roll into music news?
0: Sure. I don't have a whole lot of that, but I can tell you what I got.
1: Well, that's fine. We'll roll until I tell you to break, and then we'll figure something else out.
0: Yeah, you know how it is. Sometimes there's just slow news
1: because
0: days.
1: I'm curious. I want to know this Texas Longhorn City Limits thing.
0: Dun, dun, dun, dun, dun, dun, dun. We are 11 days away from Texas football, I think. But the first Longhorn City Limits headliner of 2026 season has been announced.
1: I had that ready.
0: I like it. The Eli Young Band will play Saturday, woo, September 5th before Texas opens the season against Texas State at DKR. Go Bobcats. I see.
1: No. Look at horns. My money went to Texas State with my daughter, but I got to root for the horns because I'm still technically a senior.
0: Well, the show is free on the LBJ lawn, and EYB is expected to hit the stage around 12:30 ahead of the 2:30 kickoff. And don't worry, kids, it won't be hot at all.
1: Not at all.
0: You know, after seeing some of the college girls and what they were wearing to the Broken Spoke, I can't even imagine the tailgate outfits.
1: Well, and I think you and Kelly even cracked the code this weekend while I was so busy. It was move-in weekend.
0: Yeah, for sure.
1: So all the Longhorns were heading back to the dorms.
0: For sure, for sure.
1: Okay, wait. Oh. There we go. Okay, you may proceed.
0: Again, perfect timing. Perfect timing. Oh, gosh. Have you been following the saga about the bald eagles at Dollywood?
1: No? Question mark?
0: I don't know, a couple weeks ago, they have the bald eagle sanctuary because Dolly Parton is an angel and she basically single-handedly saved the bald eagle and she doesn't get enough credit for that.
1: Add that to the list.
0: But Wesley and Rockland are these bald eagles and they escaped and they're still missing.
1: Okay, did they not have them tagged or anything?
0: I don't know. But not because of that, but because of other reasons, Dollywood's Eagle Mountain Sanctuary is permanently closing after 35 years. Unfortunately, it has fallen into bad repair because of a severe storm earlier this year when a tree fell in the enclosure, creating an opening. That's what happened. Yeah.
1: Okay.
0: A tree fell and allowed three non-releasable bald eagles to escape.
1: Wow.
0: Looks like they did find one, Caesar. He was found safely and returned to campus. But officials have determined that the sanctuary cannot be safely rebuilt in its original location. So the eagles have now been permanently moved to the American Eagle Foundation's 50-acre education and conservation. Say that word.
1: I don't even know what it is. I can't even.
0: Conservatory?
1: No. Conservation?
0: conservation campus in Kodak, Tennessee.
1: Poutine.
0: But don't worry, Dollywood and the American Eagle Foundation say they do plan to continue working, and they're gonna rebuild a little spot for the Eagles in Dollywood.
1: Oh man, poor Eagles.
0: Who names an eagle Wesley? That's my husband's name. That's not an eagle name.
1: I kind of think it is an eagle name, and Wesley is a very distinguished bird.
0: All right, I got a couple Co-Wetzel stories for you. Co-Wetzel and the Round Rock Express have teamed up for a limited edition local legends merchandise collection. Ooh. And it looks pretty cool. Bunch of ball caps. The collection is part of the official league's 2026 local legends series. And this is perfect timing because the collection will include limited edition apparel with hats with original artwork. But also, he's going to be throwing out the first pitch on September the 2nd at the Dell Diamond. That's a Wednesday, whenever the Express play the Oklahoma City Comets. But if you buy your tickets, you can add it says right here, fans buying tickets can add the September 2nd Co-Wetzel ticket add-on at checkout, which guarantees them a cap from the collaboration. Okay, I guess if you're buying a ticket to the game.
1: Yeah.
0: If you hit a little magic button on their website, you're going to get a cap guaranteed. But, you know, like I said, he's throwing out the first pitch, but the next day he plays the Moody Center. So that's pretty good timing.
1: Okay, that's why he's doing it. He's in town. I was curious why they partnered up together.
0: Yeah, he'll be playing the Moody Center on his Night Champion World Tour the next day. But the story that's been circulating over the weekend is Co stopped a recent show in Washington, D.C. after he spotted a fight breaking out in the crowd near a young boy. The little boy, whose name is Eli, was on his mom's shoulders and dangerously close to the fight. So Co alerted the venue security and had them get Eli out of the crowd and bring him on stage. Oh, and then nice. He got to go backstage, and Co let him play one of his electric guitars. And, so everyone's like praising Co for stopping the fight, making sure the kid was safe. But I got questions.
1: Answer.
0: How old is this kid? And what is he doing in the pit your mama's shoulders?
1: Yeah. And really, and why is he fighting?
0: Well, he wasn't fighting. The fight broke out near him.
1: Oh, okay. Okay. Because I saw this on TikTok, but I wasn't sure exactly how this occurred.
0: I mean, I remember, you know, Coke Fest, we had a pretty epic picture of a little girl who was, you know, fist pumping.
1: Yeah.
0: During Co-Wetzel. And I think that might be a little different experience. You know, it's a festival, and we had, you know, different booths and fun stuff to do. But, you know, at an actual arena show.
1: Right. I think a little dangerous. Because the pit used to be, the reason that it's called the pit is the mosh pit. And that was, mm-hmm. I mean, people throw their bodies around and let the bodies hit the floor and stuff like that. I'm, you know, that's exactly how it happens, but it doesn't.
0: I mean, if your kid is young enough to be on your shoulders, he's too young to be in the pit. I'm sorry. That's what I said.
1: I said what she said.
0: And finally, old Zach Bryan, he's finally got beef with something that's not Gavin Adcock or Brianna Chicken Fry.
1: Yeah.
0: He is really mad at AI and technology, and he is slamming both in a new song that he treated the crowd in Arlington on Saturday night. The song is called Robot Killed the Working Man. It's all about the rise of AI and technology killing the working class. We don't know if it's going to be on his new EP. He hasn't announced a release date. Maybe he was just working through some feelings. But here is probably what will be awful audio. I haven't heard it yet, but it's live. So here is a snippet of Robot Killed the Working Man.

0: Okay, sorry, Zach Bryan, but
1: all his songs sound the same to me.
0: They're all sad and boring and.
1: And it's not that I don't like or appreciate his songwriting. I don't like him. I don't know him personally, but I don't like the way he presents himself with fans, et cetera, throwing little drunken hissy fits on social media.
0: Yeah.
1: But people are into it. I mean, that was AT&T Center.
0: And it was AT&T Center. Maybe sold out. And I've seen videos, and he was climbing the towers they have for speakers and stuff on the field. He was climbing like 50 feet up one of those things.
1: Oh, Lord, I didn't see that.
0: Yeah.
1: Well, I guess my question is, when I think of an arena show, I think of a show. I maybe it's just because I love Garth. I picture Garth running around. I picture Kojo running around. He just stands there with his guitar, which so does George Strait, but he ain't no George Strait.
0: We got a break. And I want to tell you a story of a little lady that went to a Garth Brooks concert. Stand by. We'll tell it next. It's The Morning Show, Coke Radio.
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0: Morning show. It's Coke Radio. When we last left, we were talking about music news, and it reminded me of something I meant to talk to you about yesterday. Garth Brooks kicked off his tour this weekend. Have you seen the videos, Rita?
1: Well, you know, I've seen some of them, but you know how Garth is. If you record his music, he gets it yanked off the internet. I don't know how he does it.
0: I saw these videos.
1: A lot of the videos that I scroll through, it says sound has been removed.
0: Well, the sound part I heard, and I guess I heard them right when they were posted, because he starts with a song that I wasn't familiar with, and he sounds great. He looks great. It looks like he's taking off a bunch of weight, and he's dancing around like he always did. You know, you jump in from stage to stage and layers. But at the beginning, it's in the round, and all the lights are laying on the stage, and it looks like a UFO, and all these sound effects start, and these circular white lights just start going around in a really quick circle, and everything starts lifting up, and the whole stage lifts up. And then, you know how he used to have the drums in a ball?
1: Yeah.
0: A plexiglass ball? Now it's in some kind of plexiglass spaceship that looks like the Millennium Falcon from Star Wars.
1: That sounds cool.
0: And it moves around. It's crazy looking. And I don't know if this, and what the comments I saw was, this doesn't belong in a country song, country show.
1: Look, shut up.
0: Garth's an entertainer.
1: He's been doing it for 30 years.
0: Garth is an entertainer, most of all.
1: Oh, I hate everyone.
0: And if I were there, I would have freaking loved it, because this looks like something I like. And it's got spaceships, and then the piano riser does the same thing. It rises up, and he's jumping around like a crazy man. And I did say, I saw the first song, and I didn't recognize it. And then I heard a clip of Ain't Going Down Till the Sun Comes Up. And it just looks like a spectacle like you would expect from Garth Brooks. So it doesn't look like he's going to disappoint.
1: Oh, I can't wait. My birthday.
0: And that's
1: even the other day.
0: Like 2 weeks away, right?
1: Yeah, Wes is like, okay, so are you ready for Chicago? Is everything locked down? I go, you know what? That's two trips from now. I one day at a time, sweet Jesus.
0: That's next
1: that's
0: weekend,
1: all I'm asking
0: Rita.
1: Of you.
0: Next weekend.
1: Well, next week, I'll be gone to Nashville for a week.
0: Wow.
1: But don't worry, I got the magic of the internet.
0: Oh, yeah, and we'll talk about that off the air. But so you're going to be in Nashville, and then you go to Chicago. Then are you going to be here for Muni with Tanya Tucker?
1: No, because that's that Thursday, and then my flight's early on Friday morning.
0: Oh, okay, so you're not going to make
1: Dallas.
0: That. Okay.
1: No, I won't. I wish. You know Tanya Tucker, hello.
0: And that's going to be fun. And so Michelle and I will be broadcasting there and doing the red carpet, which I know you don't like anyway. So
1: ooh, good luck with that, kids.
0: I know. But Michelle's
1: but
0: never done
1: what?
0: This before.
1: Michelle has the personality for it. Michelle, not that she's pushy, but she's assertive. And my problem was I would stand there with my microphone and then nobody would come up to me. And yeah. then I'm not the type of person that's like, hey, come over here. Like, I don't want to be like the annoying paparazzi, but Michelle's so cute. And
0: I'm going to sit back and watch.
1: Effervescent.
0: Yeah.
1: She's so effervescent that she's not going to have a problem at all.
0: Yeah.
1: But me, I just stand there. And then when you come over and you ask him a question, 9 times out of 10, the people that are walking the red carpet aren't exactly your A-list. Like, you know, Tanya Tucker is not going to be walking the red carpet when you're standing there with the microphone in her face.
0: Right.
1: You're going to get some influencer or blah, blah, blah. Then you ask them a question.
0: And who are you wearing?
1: Answer. Yeah, it's a thing.
0: It's a thing.
1: It's a thing.
0: All right, well, you had a list of things that happened on this day or this week back 10, 12, 20 years ago. What was it?
1: Yeah, I went with 10 years ago. I've got 5 things, and we'll just do a little nostalgic walk. What do I say every day on my show? We'll take a two-step back in time.
0: A two-step back in time with Rita Ballou.
1: Okay, 10 years ago, the Colin Kaepernick National Anthem protest became a national story.
0: All right.
1: If you remember, the 49ers quarterback was noticed sitting during the national anthem before a preseason game. He later explained that was protesting racial injustice and police brutality, but you know how that story blew up.
0: Right.
1: But it doesn't seem like it's been 10 years ago, but yeah, a decade.
0: A decade has gone by.
1: What's he doing now?
0: You know, last I heard, he was still trying to play, but I don't think anybody picked him up.
1: That was 10 years ago. He broke down by now, huh?
0: Well, you'd think he'd be out of money and whatever else, but I'm sure he's got backing from the left and everything else. So who knows?
1: Yeah, well, Good on you, bro. I don't care. all I know, y'all can come for me and call me a liberal communist, but I know my daddy went to war,
0: right,
1: ended up taking his life because of the PTSD. But he always told me, he goes, you know, I had to watch my friends get blown up,
0: yep,
1: for people's right to do whatever they want to do.
0: That's right.
1: They don't want to stand. That's why I went to war.
0: Yep.
1: Anyway, moving on. I'm a communist.
0: How do we get there?
1: I don't know. I was having a daddy flashback.
0: Okay. Please continue.
1: In 2016, the MTV Awards were huge. The VMAs, Beyonce dominated the show, winning 8 awards, including Video of the Year for Formation, and Rihanna received the Michael Jackson Video Vanguard Award. Now, remind me, is Formation the one that she performed at the Super Bowl about hot sauce and her bag, swag?
0: I think so. If I'm not, is that when she was wearing the big old baggy things?
1: I just remember that we made Dick Ellis do a, I guess you would call it, interpretive reading,
0: right,
1: with his Dick Ellis voice.
0: Yes.
1: To the lyrics of the words for the song Formation, and it was the most uncomfortable 3 minutes of radio.
0: Bob would make him do the weirdest stuff, and poor Dick Ellis would just do it. And
1: such a good sport.
0: He was such a good guy. I miss him.
1: And he was just like, I'm a serious news guy, yeah, that's been doing this for 50 years, and you're making me do your stupid little Beyonce radio bit.
0: Yep.
1: It was just so cringeworthy.
0: Oh my God, it was bad.
1: Now, I don't remember this happening at the time, but I do remember her talking about it later on. But do you remember when Leslie Jones was the victim of a major celebrity hacking scandal?
0: Leslie Jones?
1: Yeah, the big black comedian. I say big, she's very tall.
0: I don't know.
1: She's not overweight. She's very tall. From Saturday Night Live?
0: I don't know. I don't remember.
1: Oh, yeah. She's so funny. Well, anyway, she got hacked, and the hackers took over her websites and all of her camera roll.
0: Yeah.
1: And she had some naughty pictures in there of herself and all of her personal identification documents, and then they tried to blackmail her.
0: Oh, no. Okay.
1: Oh, yeah, this was a big deal. And she tells really funny stories about it, but it was a big deal that the Department of Homeland Security had to go in there and investigate it.
0: Oh, wow.
1: I'm not sure they ever found out who it was, but I don't think those pictures ever went public. But she was like, go ahead, I look good. Show my picture. I don't care.
0: Show them.
1: But she wanted to get paid first.
0: Hell yeah.
1: Oh, my gosh. 10 years ago, the Rio Olympics were just wrapping up. The closing ceremony was on August 21st, and Team USA finished with 121 medals, including Simone Biles, 4 gymnastic gold medals, and the U.S. men's basketball team also won its 3rd straight Olympic gold.
0: I just remember that was when all the swimmers got in trouble because they got drunk and lost and stuff.
1: Yeah, they got drunk and went to the gas station,
0: right,
1: and then they said they were robbed.
0: Yeah,
1: they really weren't.
0: Ryan Lochte and all the other guys that...
1: Was Michael Phelps involved in that?
0: Yeah, he was, but he was kind of... I don't know how his involvement... That's when we became familiar with Ryan Lochte being a total idiot.
1: Yeah, then he went on to be on, like, Celebrity Big Brother or something. He was just a cootie.
0: Yep.
1: Big old cootie.
0: Yep.
1: And finally, 10 years ago, do you remember when the first promo for Arnold Schwarzenegger's version of the Celebrity Apprentice was released?
0: I do not.
1: Yeah, I loved The Apprentice. I watched it all the time. And looking back, when you see the clips now, yeah, they don't necessarily... Yeah, they, cringeworthy is the word. But I remember trying to watch the Arnold Schwarzenegger version, and it was just real bad. And he took over after, Trump left. But yeah, that did not last very long.
0: Yeah,
1: I couldn't understand what he was saying.
0: Well, I'd see the Trump version occasionally, but I never once watched the Arnold one.
1: So. Oh, I liked it. You know who I did like? And maybe I don't like her so much anymore because, you know, I'm a communist. But I liked Ivanka. I thought she was beautiful and well-spoken and professional.
0: Oh, she's great.
1: Yeah, I really liked her. So yeah, 10 years ago, that was what was going on in the world.
0: Let's take a quick break. We'll come back with stupid news stories, and it's the morning show, Coke Radio.
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0: It is the morning show, Coke Radio, wrapping it up with stupid news today. Always stuff going on in the world that makes it stupid, and we all have audio. A 24-year-old man in Florida was arrested for destroying a fake flock camera.
1: A fake one? Who puts up a fake one?
0: Well, he didn't realize it was fake. The police installed it because the real ones at the intersection had recently been stolen.
1: So people are not into the flock.
0: Oh, dude, that is one of the biggest controversies now. But yeah, the flock cameras, they're everywhere. But one got stolen, so the police put a fake one up. Well, this idiot tried to destroy it.
2: One of our officers has a 3D printer and figured out a way to print up a camera that looks remarkably like a LPR camera. We're trying to be good stewards of what the people trust us to do. It does benefit us when it comes to solving crime.
0: Oh, good for them.
1: You know, I've been seeing a lot of stories, and maybe just because this is a hot button topic, about, you know, these wayward police officers using them for bad and not good.
0: Yeah.
1: I think it was just, I think nobody knew that we had them for a while, and it was just like a free for all.
0: I didn't know till we started talking about it, how many of them there were. There's like 6,000, and they're all over the place. I still haven't put my license plate in to see if I've been tracked, because I don't remember it. But here's a good news story. A family in Rhode Island was excited about their new farm stand, and they built, you know, said they could sell homemade sourdough bread. But unfortunately, the stand was stolen on the first day.
1: Oh.
0: That's when a construction crew came on to rescue and build a new stand for them. Here's the husband, the wife, and the family talking about how cool this was.
3: She'd been on me for a while to make this. I look up and it's not there. I was like, oh, that's kind of weird. I had a little shock. And I was like, there's no way somebody would have taken this.
4: He's like, the stand's gone. And I like jumped out of bed and I was like, what?
5: It's something like that where it's not a big deal to us, it's a huge deal to them.
4: I was so amazed that like someone we didn't even know would offer something like that.
5: Something we could do just to show people that people still care.
4: I was so shocked. It brought tears to my eyes.
0: That's a nice story.
1: Aw, there are good things in the world.
0: A video is going viral with somebody made a meme first and said, what if Jesse's girl was Stacy's mom, Jenny, and her number was 867-5309?
1: You know, I saw over the weekend that Rick Springfield turned 77.
0: Well, speaking of him, he made the meme a reality with a mashup.
1: Oh, no, he did.

0: Wow.
1: And, I mean, he's still out there doing it.
0: He's 77.
1: He looks pretty good.
0: Oh, he does. He's got abs and everything, man. And look, I mean, drugs do work.
1: Was he a druggie?
0: Oh, big time. That was one of the things he told. He's like, all the cocaine and everything he used to do. And I mean, he's still out there getting it
1: done.
0: And he was a typical rock star. But American Airlines passenger says her family was downgraded from business class because the pilots took her seats.
2: We were flying Miami to Milan. American needed to transport pilots, so we were kicked out of business class. The gate agent told me that we were the first on the list to be downgraded because we booked with miles. Spent a lot of money to get those miles, and I redeemed them and had confirmed business class ticket. For anyone who really knows the airline policies, especially if you work or have worked for an airline has to involuntarily downgrade passengers, are award tickets prioritized over paid tickets for the downgrade? Because if they are, that's something every person using points and miles to book travel should know.
0: Oh my God. Didn't know that. Did you?
1: Yeah, I'd be a little mad too, though.
0: Yeah, I would too. And wrap it up with comedy. We like both these guys. Dusty Slay on Southern versus Desert
1: him.
0: Summer Heat.
1: He's my fave.
0: And he's talking about heat. This is your wheelhouse.
1: There we go.
3: I've always lived in the South. I like being in the South. I like the weather. I love the heat, you know. Sometimes I'll go out to like Phoenix, you know, and it'll be a lot hotter than what I'm used to. And I'll complain about it a little bit. And they always say the same thing to me. You know what they say? They go, yeah, but it's a dry heat. They say it like their heat is better than my heat. I get defensive about it. I'm like, oh, it's a dry heat, huh? Well, I like a wet heat. I like to feel like a sauna outside. I like to sweat in places I didn't even know I could sweat in. I like to go, why is that wet? I like a heat with a lot of flying insects and mosquitoes and gnats. I like to stand out in a hot parking lot of a Shoney's doing like that. I like to go out in the backyard for 2 minutes and come back in and go, I just got tore up out there. Can't get that in a dry heat.
0: I want to see his full-length comedy show. I've never seen it, but all these little clips they send us, he sounds pretty good.
1: Oh, I'm sure it's somewhere, probably on YouTube or something.
0: Oh, yeah. And let's wrap it up with Nate Bargatze talking about global warming.
4: Global warming, that's one that everybody yells at you about. And they're like, you better do something. Like, I'm so tired of it. Let's do it. I barely made it out of high school. I don't really know how rain works. So why don't you let me figure that out, and then I'll do global warming, you know? But I've seen it rain without clouds. Where's that water coming from? So I'm pretty swamped with this rain stuff right now, but once I get to the bottom of that, I'm going to do global warming, and I've got some pretty good ideas, you know? I looked up a list of, like, all right, like, what are you supposed to do for global warming as an individual? But the first thing on the list was my favorite. It just said, just talk to your friends and family about it. Think about your friends and family. Like, not the ones that are the good ones, close. Think about how far out it goes. Just when you guys get together, like, do you mind if we talk about global warming for a while? I just thought this would be a good time to get into it. I get it. It's for our kids and their kids, and we want to make sure they have a good earth and their environment and stuff. We don't want to have a bad earth. And we don't want them to be mad at us and yell at us. But I don't think they will, because I don't think we get mad. I don't ever see litter on the ground and call my grandmother and be like, where do you get off? You know? I don't know how you show your face anymore, all right? It's cloudy today. Is that because you smoked on planes? Probably. Why'd you have to smoke that high?
0: Nate Bargatze on global warming. We got to get out of here. We're running over time. And Rita, thank you very much. We'll be back with another live show tomorrow morning. In the meantime, grab the podcast and check out CokeFM.com.
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1: And good morning, Don Miller with your news headlines. Those rain chances are actually increasing for Thursday, but between now and then, more blazing heat with highs in the 105 to 106 range. The good news is the temps are forecast to moderate by the end of the week to just near 100. And yes, a 30% chance of rain on Thursday. Well, more details are trickling in this morning regarding that massive brush fire that affected the Austin Country Flea Market up along Highway 290 East on Sunday. Officials say one large structure initially involved in the blaze started a multi-acre brush fire that contained a tire pile, which launched a large plume of black smoke as the wind carried embers over to a grassy area, which then ignited another blaze. Although there were no fatalities, two were injured. By late Sunday evening, crews had secured the fires. Investigators are still looking into the cause as they peruse through the charred wreckage. And an out-of-control wildfire that jumped over fire trucks and made it difficult for crews to reach hotspots destroyed homes in northwest Reno, Nevada, as some 90,000 were encouraged to evacuate. Dozens were injured as investigators related that the blaze was caused by humans. In other news, and as the details of what has been dubbed an economic D-Day for Iran were revealed yesterday, House Democrats are more concerned about the financial implications of the nearly six-month war with Iran. Nearly 50 liberal House members signed a letter to President Trump and Defense Secretary Pete Hegseth demanding details of the cost of the war, which they say was billed as a two-week quick operation but has ballooned into a conflict that has claimed the lives of 18 Americans and injured hundreds more. Not only do those House members want a hard figure when it comes to the cost of the war, which sources say is in the $80 to $100 billion range, but would like an estimate as to how much the ramifications have cost everyday Americans, particularly with the higher prices at the pump. And a heads up for a deep partial lunar eclipse, which will happen Thursday night. NASA notes that around 93% of the moon will fall into the Earth's dark umbral shower at its peak, giving a rustier red tint to a large part of the lunar surface. The event will begin at 8:23 Thursday evening and will hit its maximum peak at 11:12, with the eclipse ending early Friday morning. Now, no special gear is needed, as eclipses of the moon, unlike solar eclipses, are safe to watch with the naked eye. The recommendation is for observers to find an open area away from city lights and look toward the southwestern sky. In sports, NFL, according to police reports, Cowboys star wide receiver CeeDee Lamb's home in Fairview, Texas, was burglarized last month while he was at training camp in Oxnard, California. According to police, evidence suggests that a single suspect entered and exited Lamb's home and took what were called several high-end personal items. Now, this incident is the latest in a string of burglaries targeting sports stars who were away from home. Now, since 2024, more than two dozen, in fact, have been reported, with the victims including NFL stars Patrick Mahomes, Travis Kelce, and Joe Burrow, among others. On the field, it is final cutdown week in the NFL, as many free agents, low-end draft picks, and aging veterans sweat it out, wondering if they will have a job or not. In the meantime, the final preseason games of the year will be this weekend, with the Cowboys at home against the Saints and Houston traveling to Carolina, both on Friday night. In college football, over the weekend, Texas wrapped their second fall camp scrimmage, which was highlighted by a strong defensive performance and explosive plays from QB Arch Manning. One downer was the dismissal of linebacker Ty'Anthony Smith for what was termed conduct detrimental to the team. The Longhorns are prepping for their season opener Saturday, September 5th at home versus Texas State. And in Major League Baseball, the Houston Astros will try and recover from blowing that six-run lead to the Athletics on Sunday by opening a three-game series beginning tonight at the Bronx versus the Yankees. And the Rangers will play the middle game of their series with the White Sox, also on the road this evening.
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8: 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Thank y'all. We want to welcome y'all.

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We got Alvin Crowe and the Pleasant Valley Boys tonight.

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everyone. It's Rita Ballou, and I am breaking in because I have the worst news in the world to deliver to you. But we need to take a moment here because some incredibly sad news has been confirmed. It is true that Miss Dolly Rebecca Parton has passed away at the age of 80. I mean, it's almost impossible to put into words what Dolly Parton means to the country music community, what she means to all of us. She was so much bigger than the songs. She was a songwriter, a storyteller, an entertainer, a philanthropist, and for generations of people, including me and my family and my mom growing up, she was just simply a part of our lives. We grew up with her voice. We knew her songs by heart. She made us laugh. She made us cry. And then the Imagination Library, where she helped so many people learn how to read, and just all of her charitable work. I mean, she used the incredible life and the incredible talent she was given to help make other people's lives better. I mean, there are legends in country music, but then there is Dolly Parton, and there will never be another Dolly Parton. She has passed away at the age of 80, and we obviously have so much more to say about her and her extraordinary life. And during the drive at 5, we will do a proper tribute and remember her the best way we know how, with her beautiful music.

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Austin, Texas country. It's Coke Radio. Hey guys, Rita Ballou here, and I gotta tell you, this is going to be a very difficult show for me because it has been confirmed. We talked about it briefly earlier, but Miss Dolly Rebecca Parton has passed away at the age of 80. Her family issued a statement posted on her social media pages saying that, yes, that she has moved on to heaven. Her nephew, Brian Seaver, who was the head of her security, and his father before him handled Dolly's security. He said that she wanted him to announce the news, and he did in a video statement. Now, we have that posted for you on our website, CokeFM.com. But we're going to get through this show together. And in the 5 o'clock hour, we're going to do something special. We're going to do a very lengthy musical tribute to Miss Dolly Parton.

Austin, Texas country. It's Coke Radio. Hey guys, Rita Ballou here on a very, very, very sad afternoon. I don't even know where to begin to tell you what Dolly Parton meant to me, but maybe over the next couple days I can put my thoughts together. But just a reminder that we're going to be playing a huge Dolly Parton tribute during the 5 o'clock hour. So if there's a special Dolly song you would like for us to play, please let me know. 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It's 512-455.

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1: Cody Jenks with Know It All on Austin, Texas Country Coke Radio. Of course, the sad news has been confirmed that the unthinkable has happened. At least unthinkable for me. Miss Dolly Parton has passed away at the age of 80. You know, we grew up with her voice. We know her songs by heart. She made us laugh. She made us cry. And just all of the wonderful charitable work that she did. She really did take her talent and she took her God-given gifts. And she built an incredible life, making other people's lives better. I just wish I could be a little bit more like Dolly, y'all. And during the 5 o'clock hour, we're going to go a full 75 minutes of Dolly Parton music. So if there's something special you'd like to hear, please let me know. It's 512-451-5653.
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Man, it's just great. I hate summer, winter, fall, and spring.

music from Jamestown Revival. Y'all are loving that song. It's Juniper and Jen. I hope you heard it here first on Coke Radio. We're going to round out the hour with some Stoney LaRue and Josh Ward, both coming.

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1: Cody Johnson kicks off the 4 o'clock hour right here on Austin, Texas Country, Coke Radio. Of course, we can't not talk about the sad news. It has been confirmed that Miss Dolly Parton has passed away. I'm going to share with you some of my favorite Dolly stories this hour, so y'all stick around.

0: Lori Morgan on Austin, Texas Country, Coke Radio. So when you start looking at Dolly Parton's career on paper, y'all, the numbers are ridiculous. She wrote more than 3,000 songs, and she released more than 50 albums. She was nominated for a Grammy 55 times, and she won 10. But she also received the Recording Academy's Lifetime Achievement Award back in 2011. But somehow, with all of these awards and all of these records, Dolly always managed to make you feel like the songs mattered more to her than all the trophies did. And we're going to play you 75 minutes of that Dolly Parton music coming up today during the Drive at 5.
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Austin, Texas country. It's Coke Radio with the news about Miss Dolly Parton. The celebrity tributes are coming in fast and furiously. George Strait just posted, "You've had such a huge impact on so many people all over the world, Dolly. We will all miss you. May God bless the Parton family."

Inside with Light On in the Kitchen on Austin at Texas Country Coke Radio. Hey guys, it's Rita Ballou. I've got that new song from Chaser, Crouch, headed your way after Carlene Carter.

0: Cross Country. It's Coke Radio. New music from Chaser Crouch. Hey guys, it's Rita Ballou reminding you that on Thursday night, Cole Whittlesey will be taking the stage at the Back Porch Social in Round Rock for the Coke Presents Drinkin' Texas Nights music series. It's always a good time. Music starts at 8. He'll play till 10. 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

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Hey guys, it's almost time for the Drive at 5, and today's show will be very special. We're doing a 75-minute tribute to Miss Dolly Parton. If I can play you something, let me know. 451 Coke.

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2: Hey everyone, welcome to the Drive at 5. Today's drive will be very special because we're going to give you a 75-minute tribute to Miss Dolly Parton and that unmistakable voice that just became part of the soundtrack of our lives. I know that today's going to be sad, but for the next hour, we're going to enjoy the wonderful music that will be her legacy. We'll kick it off with Jolene, headed your way next.
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There's a song that my dad used to personally wake up me and my brother every single day to get us up and get us ready for school. And boy, did we hate it. That was the Mule Skinner Blues by request going out to Frances, who's listening today on the Coke FM app. She wanted to hear this classic.

one of my favorite songs in country music history, but this is the hill that I will absolutely die on. That song, Hard Candy Christmas, is not a Christmas song. Y'all know I had to play you that one. And I'm going to play you 9 to 5 coming up after Here You Come Again.

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Dolly Parton with The Bargain Store. That one is going out to David, who texted that request for the drive at 5. So I got to tell you some of my favorite Dolly Parton quotes. I mean, she had so many, but I think the one that everyone loves is whenever she used to say, "I'm not offended by all the dumb blonde jokes because I know I'm not dumb, and I also know I'm not blonde."

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4: Hey guys, it's Rita, and there was never really any question for me about one of the last songs I wanted to play for you today. It's I Will Always Love You, which happens to be my personal favorite Dolly Parton song. In fact, I think it might be my favorite song, period. But I love the story behind it because it almost says everything there was to say about Dolly and who she was as a songwriter. So she wrote this one back in 1973, and she knew it was time to leave the Porter Wagoner show because Porter had given her the opportunity to introduce herself to America, but after being there for 7 years, she knew it was just time to go out on her own. Of course, we all know the history. Their relationship was complicated, but she needed him to understand how she felt and why she needed to leave. So she did the one thing that she knew how to do better than almost anybody else. She wrote this beautiful song. And this goodbye became one of the greatest songs in the history of country music. Now, she took it to number one back in 1973, but then she re-recorded it for the soundtrack for The Best Little Whorehouse in Texas and took it to number one again in 1982. Then a decade later, Miss Whitney Houston introduced the song to an entirely new generation, and it stayed at number one on the pop charts for 14 weeks. But today, I don't want to hear anyone else's version. Here is the original and my favorite. It's Dolly Rebecca Parton with I Will Always Love You.

a brand spanking new one from Zach Top. It's called Good Girls and Cowgirls. You know what I love the most about that song? It's kind of about, you know, the girl that you don't want to take home to mama. Welcome to the 6 o'clock hour, y'all. It's Rita Ballou, and the music rolls on with Little Texas. This is My Love, right here on Austin, Texas Country, Coke Radio. Y'all go ahead and crank this one up, because I know you want to.

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Ronnie Dunn with Out Kicks, one of his solo songs, Ain't No Trucks in Texas. Well, this little lady is ready to drop her fourth studio album come October the 30th. Here's Caitlin Butts with Never Really Mine.

Gotta watch out for those little white tank tops, unless Tim McGraw is wearing one with a barbecue stain, but that's a whole different type of tank top. We're gonna hear new music from Bottomland after a super sad one. Here's Miss Trisha Yearwood with Like We Never Had a Broken Heart.

0: Bottomland on Austin, Texas Country Coke Radio. So, of course, with the sad news about the passing of Miss Dolly Parton, a lot of her friends and her family members and people that she inspired over the years are leaving beautiful tributes. And I wanted to share the one that Reba McEntire posted. It's a little long, but I think she's saying all the things that we want to say today. She posted, "Well, I just got the news that my buddy Dolly passed into the higher and greater side. Dolly, thank you for all the wonderful things you did for us here on earth. Your love, your music, and you gave so much with your huge, huge heart. There will never be another like you. We will remember and cherish every memory, every note you ever played and that you sang." She said, "Thank you, Lord, for Dolly. She's going to have a blast in heaven singing all of her favorite songs with all her family and friends who have gone on before her." She says, "I will never forget the first time I met you, and I will never forget our last conversation. I will hold it with love in my heart. I will always love you, Reba."
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Thank y'all so much for being a part of a very tough afternoon for me personally. And thank you for all the wonderful texts and all of the wonderful words. And I'm going to leave you with some really great words from the legendary Miss Dolly Parton. 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